This is WAMFLP New Orleans, from the CBD to Chalmette, from the river to the lake. We're downtown, not uptown, but we're the voice of the people for all of New Orleans.

I've heard people say that too much of anything is not good for you, baby. But I don't know about that. There's many times that we've loved and we've shared love and made love. It doesn't seem to me like it's enough. It's just not enough, baby.

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King's in town. Got a dollar and a quarter, just ran the clown. 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I got 50 cents more than

0: This is WAMF-LP, New Orleans.
1: This is Wade Breath here with the Daily Voice of the People News Bulletin. New Trump executive order adds signage to the Smithsonian History Museum to inform visitors where American history is presented that aligns with conservatives. 1970s oil shock spurred 16 of the world's largest economies to hold a 90-day cushion on net oil imports. Recent Pew poll showed that only 35% of Canadians see U.S. as a reliable partner, down from 83% in 2022. Vibe coding refers to using AI at creating code for people without knowing anything about programming or writing a line of code, just describing the idea to an AI tool and seeing what develops. Loitering munitions are a type of drone used by Russia and Ukraine that can linger in the air for hours until their targets appear. U.S. Defense Secretary Hegseth says Trump's Iranian war has cost $37.5 billion. Internet searches are increasingly being performed by AI chatbots, while the number of people visiting websites is falling. Over 50% of web traffic is now non-human. A van ramming and stabbing near Berlin's Pride Festival left one person dead and many others injured and is believed to have been an Islamic extremist terror attack. Power companies across the country have tried to charge their companies for millions of dollars worth of luxury expenses, including massages, exclusive country clubs, and private jet travel, according to Energy and Policy Institute, EPI, a utility watchdog. Armed conflict location and event data, a monitoring group, reckons that the number of African protests has held steady since the beginning of the decade at 12,000 a year. Top countries reporting housing-related financial difficulties with rent are Philippines, Sri Lanka, Thailand, India, South Korea, and Indonesia, with the U.S. and Britain bringing up the rear. In the U.S., anti-government violence has reached a 30-year high. U.S. merger of Avalon Bay and Equity Residential would put close to 200,000 apartments in the hands of one company. The 1,500 largest public U.S. companies spent $600 million on 15,000 perks for their executives and board of directors. Voice of the People Daily Bulletin presents People's News, about action and issues that demand action. This is Wade Rathke, and this bulletin is brought to you thanks to Acorn International, United Labor Unions, Local 100, Social Policy Magazine, and the Affiliated Media Foundation Movement, AMFM.

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1: You know, I wasn't ready to come on, but we got 3 shows to do tonight, so I might as well go on and do my little bit.

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And I'm going to do Shamika Copeland from her CD Uncivil War. If you're tuning in just now, you're listening to Blues House Party with me, Deb. And I'm doing all female artists today. So that's why you're hearing these fabulous women and these fabulous tunes today. I'm going to do, like I said, Shamika Copeland and a song from Uncivil War called She Don't Wear Pink. Because guess what? All women don't wear pink, right?

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They made a big stink when they found

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And before that, Shamika Copeland, She Don't Wear Pink. And this one by my favorite, Ruthie, for all the phenomenal women out there. You know who you are.

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1: Phenomenal woman in the house.

That's the beautiful Tully Bray from her CD Revelation song called Shine. And of course, before that, Ruthie Foster. You're listening to Blues House Party. This is Deb. Hope you've had a good week and are enjoying the all women show today. I'm going to do the next song I'm going to do is Miss Bix and Keisha Pratt. This song is called Red Walls. I love this song. And I think it's just, appropriate for these times.

All right. Anna Mae Bullock. Who's that? That's Tina Turner. Ike and Tina Turner. Back before Nutbush City Limits and all that stuff. 3 o'clock blues. And before that, Red Walls. Miss Bix featuring Keisha Pratt. Shine, Tully Bray. Phenomenal Woman, Ruthie Foster. And you are tuned in to Blues House Party. Gonna thank a bunch of folks for hanging with me today. I want to cram in as much as I can. It looks like we're gonna run out of time before I get to all the songs that I had on the list today, but that's okay. I'm gonna do some Etta James. I had a bunch of folks say, play some Etta, play some Etta. And I hardly ever play this one by Etta, but I'm gonna do it today.

All right, the fabulous Etta James. Going to do some of the new Skylar Rogers. Now, I'm going to tell you, the CD Fire Breather is good. It's a good CD. It's a little more rocking, you know, blues, which y'all know I don't do a ton of that. But this song, and there's one other song that she has about Memphis, but this song is just absolutely beautiful, and I'm going to do it. A song called Failure by Skylar Rogers, y'all.

I've walked a long and lonely road on this earth. And I know this much is true.

Alberta Adams, he may be your man, and before that, Skylar Rogers failure. I hope you've been enjoying this today. I have. All women. Sounds good, doesn't it? Yes, it does. We love it. So let's do Rochelle Koba from her Blink CD, song called You Stole My Heart on Blues House Party, y'all.

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0: Turkey and Italy are deepening ties over Libya, seeing it as a key area of shared interest. Ankara is working with Rome to consolidate its influence in the civil war-torn but energy-rich eastern Mediterranean country. And their cooperation is widening to include political defence and migration issues. This month's tripartite summit in Istanbul between the leaders of Italy, Turkey and Libya's Government of National Accord is the latest sign of a deepening cooperation between the three Mediterranean countries. Defence, economic development and controlling migration were on the agenda of talks. International Relations Professor Hussein Baja of Ankara's Middle East Technical University says the three countries have differing but complementary interests in cooperating.
1: Three Mediterranean countries, it is very natural that they try to improve their relations. And Turkey and Italy, they have both differing interests, but interest in Libya. Particularly the migration issue, illegal human trafficking is a big problem for Italy. And most of the people are coming from there. So they try to prevent the flow of migrants. But for Turkey, it is more economic. And Libya is very much interested to keep relations with these two countries.
0: Ankara is the main backer of Libya's Government of National Accord and continues to provide military assistance, which proved decisive in defeating forces of the rival government based in the east of Libya, led by strongman Khalifa Haftar. For now, an uneasy ceasefire exists between the two sides. Libya security analyst Aya Bouwella says Ankara is seeking Rome's support to legitimise the rule of Libya's Government of National Accord as questions grow over its legitimacy.
2: What it means for the Tripoli regime, it's very positive. This is a regime that has dodged elections for years. Their job was to have democratic elections. And one of their ways they make sure that they stay in power is by getting foreign sponsors like Turkey. And I think by getting these two sponsors, before it was just Turkey, and now this rubber stamp from Meloni, from Italy, sends a huge message that they can keep the status quo going at the expense of Libyans.
0: The civil war and political chaos in Libya have resulted in the country becoming a major hub for people smugglers. Meloni, elected on a platform of stemming irregular migration, sees restoring political stability to Libya as key to achieving that goal. But Elisa Kiriati of the Institute of International Affairs, a think tank in Rome, says Meloni's cooperation with Turkey in Libya extends beyond the goal of just controlling migration.
3: The migration issue has become very, very urgent in general for Europe, but of course for Italy too. I think that there is another dimension that is directly directed to the fact that Italy and Meloni's government would like to play a different role on foreign policy and on Mediterranean space. Italy is starting to see Africa as possible partner to invest. Of course, we can mention the historical legacy in this sense that is not so much stressed and underlined. But what is important is the fact that Italy is starting again to see itself as a new player, such as Mediterranean space, such as Africa. So in this sense, Italy could have an important cooperation with Turkey.
0: Italy and Turkey share a colonial past in Libya, with both countries' historical legacy continuing to shape their diplomatic attitude towards the eastern Mediterranean country, along with the potential economic opportunities of exploiting Libya's vast energy reserves. However, permanently ending the civil war between the rival governments running Libya is widely seen as key to returning stability. With Moscow preoccupied by its war in Ukraine, it has been forced to end most of its military support of strongman Khalifa Haftar, whose Libya's ground forces have been fighting Libya's Government of National Accord. International relations expert Baja says Ankara sees an opportunity and is now reaching out to Haftar's son, Saddam, an influential military figure in Libya's ground forces.
1: Russia is now nearly out, so then what remains, Turkey and Italy. And the son of Haftar is coming very often to Ankara making talks is indication of potential changes, of course. They cannot establish anything there. It's not anymore so strong. So they look for the support and understanding and deal with Turkey. But how the deal will look like, I don't know. We will see later. But it is an indication for potential cooperation, definitely.
0: Turkish Foreign Minister Hakan Fidan met with Egyptian President Fateh el-Sisi in Cairo, which included talks on Libya. Cairo is a supporter of the Haftar regime. Libya was a point of tension in Turkish-Egyptian relations. But with both countries engaged in a rapprochement, they are vowing to cooperate over Libya. Analyst Buella says Ankara has an increasingly strong hand in Libya.
2: Saddam is pro-Turkey. Huge difference between father and son. And he's, you know, the younger generation is pro-Turkey. And I think this goes back to 2011, where there was the NATO intervention. Turkey was one of the countries that had visa-free travel to Libyans. And I think Europeans underestimated the political capital that gave Turkey. Turkey is winning the game in Libya. What they realized is that you can't conquer the east of Libya by force. They tried and they failed. And of course, the Turkish regime is very much motivated by business. Where can I cut deals? Where can I make money? And that's their raison d'être. They don't care about anything else. And they realized that, you know, they want to do business and they've reached out more to the east. The east in turn realizes that if they don't want to keep getting attacked by Turkey or its mercenaries, they need to make peace with Turkey as well.
0: While the hope of economic prosperity for the energy-rich country remains a powerful incentive to find diplomatic and political solutions for Libya, analysts warn the danger of renewed conflict or financial crisis continue to threaten to undermine those efforts. I'm Doreen Jones in Istanbul.
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5: This is Wade Rathke with the Daily Voice of the People News Bulletin. OpenAI Foundation owns a 26% stake in OpenAI, which, when it goes public, could give the foundation $180 billion, twice the size of the Gates Foundation. In England and Wales, the share of civil cases in county courts with lawyers on both sides fell from 51% in 2022 to 42% in 2025 as people used ChatGPT on their cases. In the U.S. federal courts, 17% represented themselves, up from 11%. Lawsuits filed by debt collectors over unpaid credit card bills and other outstanding balances have surged to their highest levels in years, outpacing pre-pandemic levels in many states, led by Missouri, Texas, Massachusetts, and Alabama. Two ships carrying about 500 Rohingya refugees from Myanmar sank during summer voyages. If the world's data centers made up a 51st U.S. state, it would rank second in energy consumption, just behind Texas. Number of students at public two-year schools who focus on vocational and trade programs grew by nearly 20% from 2022 to 2025. In a special initiative, Oregon trained 13,000 pesticide applicators to reduce the number of bee deaths and has recorded none since 2020. The Houthis, the Iran-backed armed faction in Yemen, intend to impose a blockade on Saudi ships coming to the Red Sea, threatening to open a new front in the Middle East conflict and raising the pressure on volatile global energy markets. Federal judge nominated by Trump sided with Minnesota, throwing the Justice Department case out of court, saying the state immigration policies did not impinge on federal authority. Trump was booed loudly by fans at the World Cup final alongside the FIFA president before taking part in the post-game trophy ceremony. BlackRock was among the biggest investors in a $27 billion private debt deal backing construction of Meta's data center in Louisiana, the largest private debt offering ever, and now has 80% of a Meta center in El Paso. An American Heart Association statement says drinking up to 5 cups of coffee a day is safe for most adults and might benefit heart health. Voice of the People Daily Bulletin presents People's News about action and issues that demand action. This is Wade Rathke, and this bulletin is brought to you thanks to Acorn International, United Labor Unions, Local 100, Social Policy Magazine, and the Affiliated Media Foundation Movement, AMFM.

0: It's spring. The time of the year when all things grow and little buds are sprouting off of them.
1: And it's a time of year where we do special radio show just for Sterno and me. Live music from 1971. Oh man, only the iPod knows what is going to be played in what order tonight. So yeah, live music 1971 for Sterno and me. If Andy and the youngsters want to listen, that's up to y'all, but this is just for Sterno and me. Live 1971.

0: Slice, you heard right. Shove it right in.
1: Yes, it's gone. 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
1: This is Wade Bransky with the Chief Organizer's Report. No country for old people. For all the talk about American generational wealth and a huge wealth transfer many have predicted will come as baby boomers pass on, for many it has become clear that the cost of aging and dying has not been fully accounted for in these morbid but rosy calculations. With no national health insurance program that fully supports aging, the cost of medical care from hospitals to nursing homes to prescription drugs continues to soar past any inflation measure. The Washington Post recently looked at all this, and it should be sobering to both the old and the young hopefuls. Using data from the National Health and Retirement Study, the Post focused on those who died between 2006 and 2022, totaling what they spent out of pocket on care in their final decade and assessing the impact in terms of categories of wealth. The analysis found that the median American spent $19,179. One in six spent more than $50,000. One in 20 spent more than $100,000. You might think you can duck the bullet, but the data is discouraging about your chances. Post reporters found the share of people left with nothing after paying for elder care rose from 6% among those who died between 2006 and 2010 to nearly 11% among those who died between 2017 and 2022. The cost fell hardest on those with the least. Among the poorest fifth of Americans in the analysis, 41% were left with nothing after accounting for their care cost in the years before death. Overall, this group spent nearly a third of their wealth on out-of-pocket care cost in the last decade of their lives, more than 20 times the share spent by the wealthiest fifth. For the percentage of seniors and their families where parents have drawn the short straw and ended up with dementia and are housed in assisted living, the story is even bleaker. Nationally, the median cost of a private room and basic services was about $74,400 a year in 2025, according to a Care Scout cost of care survey. For those who need the more extensive services of a nursing home, the annual median cost was $129,575 for a private room. 7 years of that for someone with dementia, and the bills would add up to nearly $1 million. None of us need to be mathematical geniuses to start figuring that if your family has to drop $1 million here and there for elderly caregiving, family wealth needs to be nearly stratospheric, not to significantly decrease the chances of providing a generational leg up for descendants. What a sad story, both coming and going, right? For all the talk about Social Security as the elderly life raft, whether it is secure or imperiled by everything from the birth rate to immigration to earlier triggering ages, the lack of a truly public and governmental system adequate for everyone's health care needs in the U.S., but especially for the huge cost of the last years of aging, is a rolling tragedy. Getting older is the goal. Long life should be a win, not a struggle and a tragedy. A family's mission is care for their elderly and their children, and there should not be a trade-off between the two. But with escalating costs and no effective regulatory or government breaker switches, we're all swimming in a toxic stew. No surprise that polls are increasingly reporting that Americans aren't happy with the way things are going, or a president that has blatantly said that he doesn't care about their finances while he pads his own accounts lavishly. This is Wade Bransky. For questions or comments, www.chieforganizer.org. You take it from here to there.

out to my Rhythm Room family, all of you guys listening in tonight. Sending all my remaining hearts to all of you. You are the hardcore I'm playing for. This next track is from LFDXOXO. It's called You Woo, out on Floorgasm, a label based in Berlin, Germany. I think you might recognize this, this sample. Thank you for sticking around. We're in the final stretch of the show. Stick around.

0: 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The voice of the people.
1: This is Wade Rathke with the Chief Organizer's Report. Get ready to pay for school lunches again or go without. Believe it or not, children and their parents are already getting ready for school with classes right around the corner. The days when summer lasted until Labor Day are long gone in many districts, with classes starting in August. There are always surprises in store, but this year there's also something new in many districts, especially poorer ones. In another punishing gift from the Trump administration and its war on the poor and the big bad budget bill for many students, this will be the end of free school lunches. One feature of the bill forces schools to recertify families for free or reduced price lunches. According to the Food Research and Action Center, during the 25-26 school year, a record 55,662 schools offered breakfast and lunch to all their students through the Community Eligibility Provision, CEP. According to the Community Eligibility, the Key to Hunger Free Schools school year 2025-2026 report, federal option allows high-need schools and school districts to offer breakfast and lunch to all students at no charge. This year, 27.6 million children attended a CEP school, 386,000 more than the previous year. Schools directly certify children who participate in SNAP for free school meals, which helps determine whether a school qualifies for CEP and how much federal reimbursement it receives. As SNAP participation drops dramatically due to the cuts and fewer children are directly certified, schools may lose eligibility for CEP or find that it is no longer financially viable to participate. In Arizona, as one example, where this year half of SNAP recipients have been forced off the program, around 450,000, it's easy to imagine that few schools will have sufficient numbers to qualify for full CEP coverage. Worse, because they are no longer certified for food stamps despite being eligible, some school districts may not have the independent ability to certify their income or will automatically disqualify some children. Some children and families may not be willing to participate because of the returning stigma of free and reduced price breakfasts and lunch, because they were not singled out previously when meals were offered to all children, but their situation will now be obvious. Not that the White House cares, but this also means that the program and progress in reducing hunger in the United States will go backwards, especially for children. The parents are being punished by being booted off the program, while the children might have at least had a couple of good, solid meals while at school. Those meals could be gone as well. With funding cutbacks in education as well, and the Department of Education downsizing to somewhere between irrelevance and non-existence, who believes that the schools have the resources and personnel to manage all of these recertifications now required to continue to receive federal funds? Shame, shame. This is Wade Rathke. For questions or comments, www.chieforganizer.org. You take it from here to there.
2: I want to give a big shout out to my daughter, Alexa. She's got wonderful taste in music. And it's been great to bond over music with her and share music with her over the years. Here's a band that she immediately gravitated to. This is Erasure. This is a new remix, Kim and Foxman's remix of Secrets.

Yeah, the wonderful band Erasure. We've got more tracks. You Drive Me Wild. Yes, they do. Okay, from Milan, Italy, this is Italo Connection. Can never pass up a chance to play a track by them. All Over is the name of this one.

Okay, we're going to do a little Lauer tribute. First track, he's from Frankfurt, Germany. Me and Jamie are big fans of this guy, Lauer, L-A-U-E-R. This is his remix of Felice. It's called Infinite Suburbia.

Okay, so Lauer also has a project with his brother, and this project is called Hotel Lauer, and this track is called Mitchell Punk

hop around Germany a little bit. Next up in Munich, Germany. A record, fantastic record. This band is called Road and Brown, and the name of the track is Cruise.

Okay, let's head over to Berlin. The Queen of Berlin. Always play tracks by her. This is Cynthia with Offenbach Anthem. Goes out to my boy, Patrick.

Okay, now we're going to take off again. This time we're heading toward France. Going to catch up with the Ritmo Fatal crew. Got three tracks in a row. First one by Indrik Schroeder, and it's called Take Off.

Okay, next up we have a wonderful re-edit. Always love to play these re-edits when I can. And this is a big one. It's a big tune, big for me. 1983 from Canada, Trans X, Living on Video. This is the Pablo Bozzi edit. And it's going to be fun.

It's Battle of the Re-Edits. Pablo versus Kendall. Next up from 1983 as well. Kendall remix of Los Angeles. TF, Magical Body. Who's gonna win?

Okay, I don't know. I don't know if the votes are in yet to decide who's the king re-edit master. But maybe it's not them at all. Let's see what's going on back in Berlin. This is Chinaski.

0: Okay, next up, also from Germany, this time Berlin, this is Weissmans with Trains, Planes, and Automobiles. I need to watch that film.
1: This is WAMF LP New Orleans, the voice of the people.
2: This is Wade Rathke with the Chief Organizer's Report, withholding rent in escrow. Recently, I was surprised to find that tenants in Maryland were legally able, under certain conditions, to withhold their rent to force their landlords to make repairs by following certain procedures. Living and working in red states in the South and elsewhere for so long had blinded me to the light that might allow very different tactical and strategic options elsewhere in the country. Legendarily, Arkansas is reputed to be the only state in the U.S. that does not have any warrant of habitability. Louisiana is only better by a degree, requiring habitability, but giving little recourse other than to be able to get out of a lease, and in narrowly exceptional cases, allowing tenants to make repairs themselves and demand reductions or reimbursement. In states like Texas, Georgia, and North Carolina, even if the HVAC and plumbing do not work, a tenant has to pay their rent in full. So it goes. Opening my eyes wider to the situation, I now find that a majority of U.S. states, 32 in fact, have some ways and means of protecting tenants taking direct action by withholding their rent to guarantee that their housing is livable. California and New York, where I might have thought tenants have the best protection, continue to be highly restrictive about repair and deduct situations. Neither has a statutory system for tenants to withhold in escrow. In Ohio, tenants have a formal court-administered rent escrow process. They have to be current on their rent to trigger and give the landlord reasonable time to repair, but that's around 30 days or less, if there is an emergency like no heat in winter. If no remedial action is taken and the problem continues, the tenant can deposit their next month rent directly with a local municipal or county clerk of courts rather than paying the landlord. Pennsylvania does not have a single statewide universal court-run escrow registry like Ohio does for all counties, but rent withholding is legally recognized under specific frameworks. Pittsburgh and Philadelphia make provision under their code enforcement rules. The State Rent Withholding Act might help, but local code enforcement is required to certify a property as unfit for human habitation in order to give the tenant legal protection to withhold rent. Tenants have to crawl through some more holes in the wall as well. There's no way to pay the rent to an authority or the courts. Legal aid recommends a separate account or money order, but that's not arm's length. If other emergencies arise and the whole thing collapses, if the landlord or others can establish that you dipped into the rent money for other emergencies. All of which is better than nothing. In Acorn's Home Savers campaign a couple of years ago, when we were targeting lease to purchase and rent to own companies, we visited a tenant hoping to be an owner in Youngstown where the bathroom ceiling had fallen on him while taking a shower. In Cleveland, we met tenants where the steps had collapsed and they had to talk to us from the porch. Same in Detroit and Indianapolis where we were also on the doors. Every door seemed to have a litany of issues where tenants were living in uninhabitable dwellings because the so-called payments, really rent, were relatively low and in some cases they still hoped they might end up as owners. For such families and many tenants, it's worth knowing how, when organized, they can trigger these escrow payment ordinances and laws when they are available. I wish I had known about them then, but knowing about these mechanisms proves, once again, that knowing now is better late than never. This is Wade Brathke. For questions or comments, www.chieforganizer.org. You take it from here to there.

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Yardım.

0: want to get up and do my thing.
1: Yeah.
0: I want to get into it.
1: Yeah.
0: Like a.
1: What?
0: Like a.
1: What?
0: Like a.
1: What?
0: Like a.
1: What?
0: Like a.
1: What?
0: Like a sex machine.
1: Yeah. Yeah.
0: Like a sex machine.
1: Yeah.
0: Moving.
1: Yeah.
0: Doing it, you know.
1: Yeah.
0: Gonna count it.

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1: This is Reid Rathke with the Chief Organizer's Report, Anti-Corruption Agency. Here's a thought from the Democrats and Anti-Corruption Agency. Leaders in the U.S. Senate and House of Representatives said they're introducing legislation that they hope resonates with the American public. They believe there's an increasing distaste about the grift and greed that revolves around Trump and his family, the $2.2 billion he's made during his short term in office this round, and conflicts of interest all the way down. Maybe they're right. Maybe a line has finally been crossed. In their notion, according to the Washington Post, such an agency if created would have broad investigative authority, including subpoena power. It would absorb three existing agencies, the Office of Government Ethics, the Federal Election Commission, and the Office of Special Counsel, and place them under a new agency led by seven board members who would be confirmed by the Senate. No more than three board members could come from each party. The bill would bar presidents and vice presidents, along with their spouses and adult children, and many senior administrative officials from corruptly seeking or accepting anything worth more than $50,000. It allows state attorney generals and private plaintiffs to sue over violations. This is their shot, along with the other themes they're touting going into the coming midterms, like affordability, the war, utility prices, affordable housing, and more. Such a proposal makes some sense for them politically, but if passed, now or in the future, would it make a difference? Not sure about that, because it depends on those in power, especially in the White House, to play by the rules, follow usual norms, and willingly obey the law for the good of all. Trump has taught us, and much of the world, that the vaunted guardrails and the balance of powers, independent judiciary, and more, fall somewhere in reality between flimsy and fictional. Given the U.S. Supreme Court's recent decisions wildly expanding the power and prerogatives of the president and the executive branch, can there really be such a thing anymore as a truly independent agency? The majority of justices seem to pause at obliterating the independence of the Federal Reserve, but otherwise, formerly independent agencies and their board members are pretty much at will now. This proposed agency might look bipartisan, but that doesn't mean its members will actually be appointed, as we've seen in the past with the Federal Election Commission and other out-of-favor regulatory agencies. The president and his people would still have the whip hand. Sure, the Senate might have to approve the appointments, but that presumes the Senate once again becomes a more independent body, which doesn't exist now in hyper-partisanship and might not exist in the future regardless of which party is in power. What guarantees that a political fraudster wouldn't ignore the agency, fire its members, and more, as we've seen over the last few years in America? Finally, how can it possibly be against corruption if somehow it would be okay to grab $50,000? That seems to be saying it would be okay to have your arms and the tail up to your shoulders, but you couldn't jump in whole hog. $50,000 might not seem like much to many millionaires in Congress, but still stinks to high heaven to the rest of us. Maybe they're right, and the public wants something like this, but maybe the public is becoming as cynical as me about corruption and doesn't believe that these folks can heal themselves under the current setup. In practice, I'm dubious, even if the politics look promising for the opposition. This is Wade Brathke. For questions or comments, www.chieforganizer.org. You take it from here to there.

0: Yes. Here we are.
1: Yep, here we are, where you are about to listen to
0: great music of the 20th century. We are your grateful hosts. So, are we ready to get going with this project?
1: Let's get going.
0: Here we go with a little bit. This is a short, long one, but it's the one we have to open with.

This is kind of me. I'm not playing.

存在。

0: Yeah.
1: The Boredoms. I mean, who else?
0: No one else. None more bore.
1: Very early track called Okinawa in Hawaii on Saturn.
0: Wow.
1: I don't know, 1990 or so. I think that point, 1990, they were the best rock band on the face of the earth.
0: They might have been, yeah.
1: Because the funniest... God love them. Anyway, and before that...
0: The Led Zeppelins, with their unreleased at the time track called St. Tristan's Sword from the Led Zeppelin 3 Sessions and recently released on the Coda Deluxe Edition. Thank you, Led Zeppelin.
1: Yep. Yep, because that came so perfectly out of the Flying Luttenbachers.
0: Yes.
1: With a track called The Void, Part 2.
0: Part 2.
1: The third track on the album, The Void.
0: Woo!
1: Because that had to come out of...
0: It absolutely had to come out of Bocephus.
1: Yes.
0: Hank Williams Jr., the title track from his 1979 album... I'll yet to determine whether it is his unjustly neglected 1979 masterpiece. I think Whiskey Benton Hellbound certainly has that title to lose. But anyway, Hank Williams Jr., title track of Family Tradition.
1: Yep, and before that, Woody Herman. The Good Earth from, I don't know when, I didn't write it down, but from that collection, Blowing Up a Storm on Columbia.
0: They certainly were.
1: Thank you, John Sloat. And for that...
0: And starting it out, I think, Lark Songs in Aspic Part 1 from the Radical Action to Unseat the Hold of Monkey Mind release. Live in 19 and 2015.
1: Yeah, you're listening to
0: Great Music of the 20th Century. And this one I'm playing for two reasons. Number one reason is because you said that we need to have more of this guy on the show, and I couldn't agree more. And the second reason is that this song goes out from Ms. Caffram to me.

0: This is WAMFLP, New Orleans, the voice of the people.
1: This is Wade Rathke with the Daily Voice of the People News Bulletin. Chinese AI alternatives are estimated to be 50 to 90% less expensive for some tasks than the U.S. AI leaders. Institute for Policy Studies reported that charitable giving in 2022 had resulted in $73 billion in lost tax revenue. U.S. Appeals Court upheld a lower court ruling blocking key parts of Trump's attempt to restrict voting by mail. Provalis, an outsourcing firm, looks for small towns where the incomes are low and people are eager, like Tahlequah, Oklahoma, where average wages are $30,000 and they offered $38,000. Survey in Japan found that a third of its citizens believe in spirits. California, over 10,000 resident physicians at the University of California Hospital System have launched a campaign to unionize with SEIU. Soldiers and emergency workers combed through a shopping mall and collapsed houses looking for trapped survivors after a 7.1 magnitude earthquake killed at least 18 people and left many missing in southwestern Japan. American and Saudi fighter jets attacked Iranian-linked militias in Iraq, and Iran fired missiles at military bases in Jordan and oil tankers, ending a pause in fighting, raising oil prices, and widening the Middle East war. For 2025 and 2026, the federal government gave health insurers billions of dollars in subsidies to help them keep down drug premiums for people on Medicare. As Trump ends subsidies, millions of people could have to pay hundreds of dollars more for their drug plans. Since Trump returned to office, the Federal Transit Administration has not signed a single new agreement under the program known as Capital Investment Grants. More than $7 billion that Congress designated hasn't been obligated to any project. U.S. Customs and Border believe they have the right to search and seize incoming travelers' digital devices without a search warrant or court order because travelers are not on U.S. soil until they are authorized to enter. Citizens being charged with felony for handing agents a duress passcode, which erased the phone's content. Voice of the People Daily Bulletin presents People's News about action and issues that demand action. This is Wade Rathke, and this bulletin is brought to you thanks to Acorn International, United Labor Unions, Local 100, Social Policy Magazine, and the Affiliated Media Foundation Movement, AMFM.

Okay, we're going to send that one out to my daughter Alexa, and also this next one as well. This is Echo Barrel with Mother Solitude, the club mix. They are from Paris, France.

magic man.

And thank everybody again for tuning in. The Rhythm Tomb X, Volume 10. We're sending this next one out to my good friend John Hernandez, listening all the way from Guam. And the name of the track is Unearthed, and I wanted to send that out to him because we unearthed this man over the last couple of weeks by that band Zaniness from Berlin, Germany. Thanks for listening.

Okay, I'm going to send this next one out to my buddy Jonathan, Johnny Ringo. This is Ultra Sons, Young Foxes. They're from Brussels, Belgium.

Okay, we got a monster track coming up for you now. It's by the one and only Pablo Bozzi. This, of course, goes out to my wife, Jamie. This is called Ghost of a Chance.

I want to send this next one out to my man Russell, listening in while he's doing some KABF work. Thank you so much for listening in. This is Carlton Knocked with Our Moments, Our Answers. And they're from Athens, Greece.

sending that out to all of the rhythm tumors out there. Thank you so much for gathering tonight. That was Adult with I Am Nothing from Detroit, Michigan. Next up, we've got Crystal Geometry with The Threshold.

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1: This is Ray Breath here with the Chief Organizer's Report. Maryland allows rent strikes, kinda. We were looking forward to seeing the progress Acorn's affiliate Progressive Maryland was making by employing our organizing model since early 2026. Greg Robbins, Acorn's field coordinator, had worked with PM leadership to help hire and train 5 organizers and put them into organizing drives. The field staff had hardened at 3, who we met in the organizing center in an office park somewhere outside of Baltimore in Prince George County. They shared with us the progress of their local groups, most of which were tenant-based in various parts of the county as well as Baltimore. As we began talking about the normal run of tenant issues from mold to garbage to rents that are too darned high, we offered to connect the organizers to veteran organizers involved in eviction defense, as well as some of Acorn Canada's organizers who'd pioneered campaigns on rent evictions and dem evictions in Toronto, Hamilton, and various cities in British Columbia. As the organizers described a particular situation, I stopped the story short and asked, "Are you saying that in Maryland rent strikes are legal?" They nodded in the affirmative. It was complicated, as I heard then and investigated later, but winning the right to withhold rent is huge for Acorn tenant organizations everywhere around the globe. We're looking forward to testing whether we may have won something close to this in Britain with the new Renters' Rights Act. The Maryland situation is important for a number of reasons. Montgomery, Prince George, and even Baltimore County suburbs are home to huge numbers of apartment complexes which serve as the more affordable bedroom communities of the nation's capital in Washington, D.C. The rents aren't cheap, but given the much higher cost of rents and the shortage of available affordable units in the district, nearby areas in Virginia and Maryland are destinations. Having a tactical and strategic weapon like rent strikes to deal with recalcitrant landlords is a rare opportunity. The Maryland law doesn't expressly make rent strikes legal, but offers tenants a pathway through the rent escrow law through a court-approved procedure to withhold rent over habitability situations. This is not a cure-all for all landlord abuses and greed, but in the numerous cases of typical deferred maintenance, security, and public health challenges, tenants have an open road if they're organized to travel it. According to the People's Law Library of Maryland, here's how it works. Notify the landlord. You must notify your landlord about the conditions in writing. Give reasonable time. The landlord must be given a reasonable amount of time to make the repairs. File a lawsuit escrow. If the repairs aren't made, you can file a rent escrow action in your local district court. Pay the court. The judge will usually require you to deposit your rent directly into a court-administered escrow account instead of paying the landlord. Court ruling. The court can order the repairs to be made, reduce your rent, or terminate your lease. From what the Progressive Maryland organizers told us, sometimes the court orders a solution, and often they've heard that tenants are refunded part of the rent held in the escrow fund. Obviously, this procedure isn't perfect. It's a long way from a blanket right for organized or individual tenants to have the right to withhold their rent and strike to protest conditions and pressure the landlord. But in the hands of organized tenant unions, dealing with corporate owners and multiple properties numbering in the thousands, it's easy to imagine the organizing campaigns using this tool that could win huge victories. This is Wade Rathke. For questions and comments, www.chieforganizer.org. You take it from here to there.

I want to thank everybody for joining me on this flight tonight, this journey. It's been great. We hit countries like Norway, Ireland, and we ended there in the Netherlands. With this insane Italo truck.

Okay, we're going to head over to Jupiter, Spain. With UF0. The track is called 2000 EM. 48 minutes to go.

next artist is Geslotten Circle. Name of the track is Shadow of the Rat. And he's supposedly from Russia. You can't get a definitive place.

Okay, we got a huge tune coming up. Going all the way to Vancouver, Canada for this one. This goes out to everybody that stayed with me, my Rhythm Room family. Love you guys.

We're going to check things out in New York City. This next track is by Anthony Naples. The track is called Pez Anthem.

Okay, next up, we have a very special treat for all of you David Lynch fans. Any of you who watch Twin Peaks, this next band is from Twin Peaks, the one in the movie, in the show, that one. So let's see what happens. This is 214 with Alpine Glow from Twin Peaks, United States.

Okay, I'm going to retool my last couple of tracks because I think we're going to have time for one more. So out of order, this next track is John Beltran, Highway. He's not from the U.S. I'm not sure where he's from, but... So this is technically the bonus track of the night.

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1: This is Wade Rathke with the Chief Organizer's Report. In politics, power always has limits. The thing to remember about power is that even when you have some, it's critical to remember that it's never absolute because there are always limits. The lesson is being taught, even if not learned, between the White House and Congress, as well as globally with Trump's fiasco in Iran. With Iran, Trump's back and forth, threatening and exaggerating, one day war, the next ceasefire, and so on, is a case study of a megalomaniac narcissist of lessons unlearned when a president, even in arguably the most powerful position in the world, speeds past the limits of power, crashing into the wall. Millions upon millions of spectators feel the impact of such an obvious disaster, even as Trump flails around impotently to resolve fights that he started foolhardily. Domestically, Trump is also paying a price, ironically, but well-deserved, for his arrogance in trying to unseat incumbent representatives and senators, especially in what may be the last months where his party controls both houses of Congress. Like Iran, even while claiming to be a winner, that doesn't mean that the losers roll over without snapping back. U.S. senators are especially prickly because there are fewer of them. Trump's endorsement of primary winners over sitting senators in Texas and Louisiana, as well as his problems in North Carolina, are nothing but trouble for his policies and appointments now that he has embittered prideful folks in the last months of their service. Reportedly, Texas Senator Cronin has extracted promises for AIDS funds and more for his votes on some issues and is angling to leverage what power he has left against Trump's attorney general's nominee in exchange for deeper burial, the $1.7 billion slush fund Blanche had tried to create for Trump and his cronies. Louisiana Senator and Dr. Cassidy, also deposed by a Trump nominee, has used what he has left to force promises from a prospective nominee for the Center for Disease Control, CDC, in exchange for a return to a more rational vaccine policy. North Carolina senator has promised not to negotiate at all and joining others to prevent Trump's faux election reform efforts. Trump asked for these problems from unforced errors where he meddled with rather than managing the less powerful, while forgetting or ignoring the fact that they were still not powerless. A challenge for all of us is that what can you do with what little table stakes you have when negotiating with someone who always operates in bad faith? He makes a deal with Saudi Arabia, then adds a condition once it's done. Congress passes something, and then his administration denies funding, redirects funding, or just doesn't implement the funding in order to thwart congressional actions and subsume them within the executive. There's not even a pretense of good government and benefits for all when the administration withholds funding simply because the state didn't vote for Trump in 2024, thereby punishing its people. One senator mocks the lame ducks and the deals they're trying to make with the administration by noting that Trump's record of bad faith means these agreements are worthless. They in turn quack that, with even their lesser power, they still have cards to play. Meanwhile, we're watching from the cheap seats in fear and wonder, realizing there's no way to predict the outcome when the game is so clearly rigged by the House. This is Wade Rathke. For questions or comments, www.chieforganizer.org. You take it from here to there.
2: Oh, man, it's madness. It's madness. It's crazy. We can't figure out what's going on, but we'll get a handle on it. Anyway, let's see. You're in number... Talk into that thing.
3: Hey.
2: There it is.
3: Yeah, so anyway, here we are.
2: And you're listening to the original Gruesome Twosome.
3: Of the Music is the Best show.
2: Oh, my God.
3: And we're going to prove it over and over again. Like, you won't even believe it.
2: No. I mean, you're just not going to believe what you're going to be hearing tonight, because we can't believe it, because we don't even know. I don't know what you're going to play. Do you know what I'm going to play?
3: No, but it's going to be awesome.
2: And I know that what you're going to play is going to be awesome. So, let's go ahead and get started with the awesomeness right now.

0: Man, that already got some good feedback.
1: That was Eric Burden Band.
0: Yeah.
1: Same dude from the Animals. Same dude did House of Rising Sun. Eric Burden doing Johnny Cash cover Ring of Fire.
0: Wow. That was an interesting and a different kind of version of that song. Wow. Before that, we heard Steely Dan doing their song Here at the Western World. Because, you know, we love the Dan around here. That's for dang sure. And that seemed to be the thing to provide the contrast annuity to.
1: The title cut from Sons of Huns album, Banishment Ritual.
0: Damn.
1: I was in Amoeba Records in San Francisco, and I was pointing a bunch of stuff, and I asked the guy, okay, if I like this, what else will I like? And he goes, you need to get this Sons of Huns Banishment Ritual. You'll love it. He was right.
0: He was right, I bet. Hell yeah. That was fantastic. Preceding that, we had A Day in the Life, as performed by Brian Auger and the Trinity. And sorry that the turntable was all kind of screwy. We had a hard time getting set up here tonight, but we wanted to let you know that we are set.
1: We're set. We're ready to go. We're rocking, rolling, and going under.
0: Rolling and tumbling.
1: Yeah.
0: And what did we start the whole thing
1: started out with? A song called Stargazers by Khan, which is a little band that Steve Hillage put together. The album's called Space Shanty.
0: Space shanty.
1: And that's where we are now. We're in a spaced shanty.
0: That's right.
1: And we've got 100,000 watts at our disposal.
0: And you can just jump right on. You know, you just jump right on, and we'll take you. We'll take you there.
1: Yeah. Just and be sure and crank it up. Don't wuss out. I mean, if your stereo goes to 8, turn it up to 9.5.
0: Yeah, I mean, we are giving you the Memorial Day blowout tonight.
1: The gut blowout blowouts.
0: This is you know, the prices. You won't believe the prices.
1: No, we're cutting prices left and right. We're slashing people left and right. But only the deserving few.
0: And how do we do it? Volume. Turn up the volume.
1: Crank it up.
0: And this here song is going to be going out to and dedicated to Ms. Kaffram and Andy, but especially to the guy right across the counter from me.
2: Ah, love you, brother.

0: WAMFLP New Orleans, from the CBD to Chalmette, from the river to the lake. We're downtown, not uptown, but we're the voice of the people for all of New Orleans.
1: Says Wade Brathke with the Chief Organizer's Report.
2: How much oil do we really have left in the tank?
1: Big U.S.-based international oil giants Exxon and Chevron recently reported windfall profits for the last quarter. Combined, they banked $26.5

billion dollars between the two of them. I don't know if this is war profiteering or just war profits, but there's no question that Trump's Iran war and the Iranian response in the Middle East is allowing them to make bank. Driving in Arkansas and Louisiana in recent days, I saw pump prices over $4 per gallon, common across the country, even in these states. Even as I was pained at paying $3.75 when I passed one station later at $3.50, all of which are ridiculous prices. Despite the huge profits they're making, the big boys aren't putting their money into more drilling and production. They argue that long timelines between investment and payoff are impossible decisions given the unpredictability of Trump's on-again, off-again war and ceasefire proclamations. Brent crude, the main benchmark, has gone over $100 a barrel and as low as $70 a barrel in recent months. So they say, who can tell? Dealing with windfall profits is more a political stance than an economic one. Let's root for those who argue for more distribution and sharing, even if the odds are low. There's another argument that seems constantly in the wind now and buttresses the companies and their defenders, and that has to do with the state of our strategic reserves and those of other economically powerful countries. Should we buy this, or is it what me worry? The backstory dates to the 1970s oil crisis, once again with Iran. Big countries agreed to keep a 90-day reserve so they would never be caught short again and passed laws to enforce the agreement. The U.S., Canada, Mexico, and Norway were actually exempted from the 90-day rule, although the U.S. has huge raw crude supplies and salt domes. Right now, the U.S. Strategic Petroleum Reserve stands at 307 million barrels out of 714 million barrels authorized storage capacity as of the week ending July 24th, 2026. This marks the lowest inventory level since 1983. For all the talk, the EU and UK continue to hold 90-day oil reserves. Theirs are for actually refined products rather than crude, so are more turnkey, if that's the right way to understand the issue. The pinch is less the reserves than the fact that many EU countries rely on Middle East imports for jet fuel and diesel, just as India and other countries rely on propane. All the same, generally, they're not at panic point. Germany is holding 130 million barrels, France 120 million, Italy 76 million, so we're all sitting near their required 90-day baselines. Australia has consistently had a problem in this area with only a 40 to 50-day cushion. My guess from various searches is that the bottom line is supply reserves are a red herring to justify all of the attacks and counterattacks in the Strait of Hormuz, the Red Sea, and the Suez Canal. All of that is serious, of course, but not immediate and not sufficient to justify a continued war. If Trump compounds his reckless error in triggering this conflict and it lingers on towards another forever war, then it's Katie bar the door and the sky is actually falling in many countries given the continued dependence on oil now and in coming years, regardless of some countries' efforts to reduce their reliance. The price at the pump is a real issue, and it will move politics even faster than any debate about windfall profits. We need to focus on these issues and opportunities. Keeping an eye on reserves is smart, but we shouldn't allow ourselves to be confused in the fight right now that particular concern is real and immediate. At least, that's my two cents. Don't bet on it. I've been wrong many times before. This is Wade Brathke. For questions or comments, www.chieforganizer.org. You take it from here to there.

going out to my man Ian. This is a song from the Disneyland 3D experience film made by, in collaboration with Francis Ford Coppola, Captain EO. We are here to change the world.

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This next track here is going out to Slam, featuring his man, Diva Dip, Carlos Santana, on guitar. This is from Mike's last album in 2001, Invincible, Whatever Happens.

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This next one's going out to Slam's co-workers, Cassie and Wynn. For the hard workers out there, it's working day and night at number 20.

0: so good inside.
1: All right, this one's going out to Clay. A PYT, pretty young thing.
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Classic from the Thriller album. This is Beat It.

0: Smooth Criminal from Bad. Up next, coming in at number 15, have a little song I would like to dedicate to Alexa from her father, Mike. Collaboration between Janet Jackson, Michael, and Janet's great producers, Jam and Lewis.
1: Wow, thank you. Thank you for that,
0: sir. It's called Scream.

0: Hey, New Orleans. 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
1: This is Wade Brathke with the Daily Voice of the People News Bulletin. U.S. has recorded more measles cases this year than it did in the entire period since the disease was eliminated in 2000, signaling a future where thousands will be sickened annually. Trump officials under Russell Voigt in the Office of Management and Budget admitted in court documents that they had canceled $7.5 billion in energy-related grants based solely on whether the voters in the state had voted for Trump in 2024. Software glitch in New Jersey at the Motor Vehicle Office registered 6,600 non-citizens, but only 400 of them voted. Recent Gallup poll found that Democrats and Republicans alike would oppose the construction of a data center in their neighborhood, with many concerns about potential noise, pollution, and energy and water usage. Nearly one-fifth of New York City's population lives in floodplains, along with 14,500 businesses, adding up to $250 billion worth of property value.

0: values. Two major Israeli banks are threatening to pull out of the West Bank because of regulatory risk, which could cripple the economy since the majority of the exports from Palestinians are to Israel. Merck will license 7 generic drug makers to produce low-cost versions of a new monthly HIV prevention pill for developing nations. Fast-moving wildfires in France and Spain have forced nearly 300,000 people to evacuate or shelter at home as blazes move closer to major cities like Bordeaux and Madrid during the peak of the summer holiday season. Prime Minister Modi of India appeared to avert one of the biggest crises to hit his government by acquiescing to the demands of an upstart youth movement with the resignation of the education minister, prompting its leaders to call off nationwide protests. 7 founders of Anthropic have each pledged to give away 80% of their wealth, which could be about $90 billion. Anthropic also has a philanthropic matching program, which could mean another $60 billion in funds earmarked for giving. Some estimate that between $37 billion and $100 billion could become available to charities annually. Voice of the People Daily Bulletin presents People's News about action and issues that demand action. This is Wade Rathke, and his bulletin is brought to you thanks to Acorn International, United Labor Unions, Local 100, Social Policy Magazine, and the Affiliated Media Foundation Movement, AMFM.
1: The movie Yara Dildara has a super hit song and sung by Udit Narayan and Kavita Krishnamurti. The song features Asit Sek, who could not do that big as the leading actor in the Hindi movies. Let's listen to this song composed by Jatin Lalit.

are listening to Bhartiya Sangeet. In Bollywood movies, there are so many songs which were sung by both female and male singers. Even though they are the same songs, they portray either happiness or sadness depending on the situation of the movie. This half is about those songs. I'll play the song from the movie Kudrat. Personally, I like the female version and it was sung by classical singer Parveen Sultana. She got the Filmfare Award for this song.

R.D. Burman composed the next song, which is literally an immortal song. It has both male and female versions. I think the female version is a bit faster, and it shows the excitement and first love of actors and actresses in the movie. On the other hand, male version is a little slow, and it shows Amitabh Bachchan in a serious mode. I like the song very much. Let's listen to Rim Jim Ki Re Sawan.

I'm going to play a song from the movie Rudali by Lata Ji. This song was composed by Bhupen Hazarika. Bhupen Hazarika also sang the male version of this song in his typical nasal baritone style. Lata Ji's version, which shows more of unbound happiness, and this is my personal favorite for this song. Gulzar wrote the beautiful lyrics of this song, and it is like, "Ek boond kabhi pani ki mori aankhiyon se barsaye."

Next, I want to play the famous Rafi song from the movie Jangli. Both male and female versions of this song are just superb, but I have chosen Rafi Saab's version. Rafi Saab's emotions for each word of the song are so good, you can literally see what he was trying to say through the words. It was composed by Shankar Jaikishan and written by Hasrat Jaipuri.

Next, I'm going to play a song sung by Asha Ji. That song was also sung by Kishore Kumar. Both the songs are great and they were used in different modes for the movie. Somehow, I like the female version. The song was composed by Rahul Deb Barman and it was written by Gulshan Bawra.

I am not going to stop this session without playing the song from Shakti Samant's classic movie, Mehbooba. Kishore Kumar was supposed to record the male version first, but he requested R.D. Burman to record the song with Lataji first. Then Kishore Kumar listened to Lataji's version and recorded his version of Mere Naina Sawan Vado. With Kishore's serious voice and mood, Rajesh Khanna literally could bring the past.

The movie Aashiqui 2 has a male and female version of a song. Both the versions are very popular. Somehow I like Shreya Ghoshal version and I find it more melodious. The male version of the song has more like a rock flavor and it was sung by Ankit Tiwari. The song was also composed by Ankit Tiwari.

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The song has both male and female version, but I really like SPP's version with his unique voice and voice modulation. The song was composed by Nadeem Shravan.

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She sang the next song so beautifully. The male version of the song was sung by Kamal Khan, which is very pleasing too. The song was composed by Vishal Shekhar. Let's listen to the song.

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By the way, Special 26 is a beautiful movie. If you have not seen this movie, please do. This is probably for the first time I liked Akshay Kumar's role. The female version of the song was sung by Sunidhi Chauhan. Naturally, she does a great job too.

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The female version of the song was sung by Shreya Ghoshal.

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1: WAMFLP New Orleans, from the CBD to Chalmette, from the river to the lake. We're downtown, not uptown, but we're the voice of the people for all of New Orleans.
2: This is Wade Brathke with the Daily Voice of the People News Bulletin. There's hospital systems, including large for-profit chains spanning many states, express concern over the unexpectedly sharp rise in uninsured patients and the cost associated with treating them. More and more uninsured patients are showing up in hospital emergency rooms and clinics, having lost their coverage under the Affordable Care Act. Increasingly, there is bipartisan anger that the Pentagon quietly delayed its PFAS cleanups at nearly 140 military installations. Since then, the Pentagon has put off cleanups at least in 200 sites. One location is delayed by up to 20 years. Coast Guard joined a Department of Defense study trying to measure wave impacts on boat crews and began a comprehensive brain health initiative focused on preventing and detection of injuries and providing better care. In Europe, a generational shift away from farming has replaced patchworks of pastures and plowed fields with untamed vegetation that burns intensely during hot, dry summers, igniting the fires that France and Spain are experiencing. Trump administration is repurposing large chunks of federal land to host data centers and their power plants as officials seek to accelerate the development of AI and overcome growing local opposition, including a former uranium enrichment facility in Kentucky. Nearly all ovarian cancers are actually cancers of the fallopian tubes.

0: The 20% that start in the ovaries are different, usually can be cured. Women who have their fallopian tube removed reduce their chances of getting ovarian cancer by 80%. Egypt said a drone attack caused an explosion and fire on two ships, including a U.S. gas storage tanker, adding another country to the Middle East war and raising concerns that the Suez Canal could become a target. New Mexico's oil and gas bounty has helped build a $75 billion investment fund, sparking debate over what to do with the wealth. Attachment styles, which shape how people relate to romantic partners, family members, friends, and others, are neither personality types nor destinies. They're patterns that can vary across relationships and evolve over time. Voice of the People Daily Bulletin presents People's News about action issues that demand action. This is Wade Brathke, and this bulletin is brought to you thanks to Acorn International, United Labor Unions, Local 100, Social Policy Magazine, and the Affiliated Media Foundation Movement, AMFM.
1: Good morning. Shubhodayam. Namaskar, vanakkam, sastriyakal, suprabhatam, pranamam, namaste. Good morning. Welcome. Welcome. Welcome, welcome, welcome, welcome to Bharati Sangeet, the sweet melodious music from India. Your host is Murali Krishna. So let us start the show, as usual, with a Ganesh Bhajan.

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1: This is Wade Bransky with the Chief Organizer's Report, Cleveland's local agent in charge ordinance. As private equity and deep pockets buy up tranches of housing throughout the country and endless LLCs hide the ownership of tens of thousands of housing units where tenants are organizing to demand accountability, a huge obstacle is often finding a target to address the issues responsibly when the ownership is, God knows where, out of town, out of state, or even out of the country. In a reform under the Biden administration in the United States, there seemed to be finally some hope as all LLCs were required to file clarifications on their real owners. The new Trump administration suspended that rule even before their seats in the White House got warm. In meetings with Chris Harsh, a city council person in Cleveland, we were encouraged to hear about an ordinance he had introduced that went to the heart of the problem. Cleveland's local agent in charge, LAIC ordinance, requires owners of non-owner-occupied residential rental properties to designate a local human representative. If the property owner resides outside of Cayuga County or a neighboring county contiguous to Cleveland, the designated LAIC must live or have an office within that local geographic area to accept legal notices and share maintenance accountability. A huge kicker in trying to prevent owners from escaping city violation notices and repair orders is that the local agent, in Harsh's explanation, shares liability for the violation. Or as the ordinance established, the LAIC receives notices of violation and can be held legally, civilly, or administratively responsible for code compliance if the owner fails to maintain the property. There are fines for the owner if not in compliance, as well as potential criminal liability and prosecution by the city. That's an ordinance with some teeth that bite. And that's not all. Similar to Rent Safe in Toronto, there's a funding method embedded in the ordinance that assures enforcement and compliance. Ownership would have to pay $70 per unit for the registration, which is capped at $30,000, which would cover an apartment complex as large as 430 units. Obviously, to be square with Cleveland, the owner's property taxes would have to be

be in order and up to date or have an enforced payment plan, same for utilities, and a requirement that the units are certified as lead safe. This is a problem everywhere we work and organize tenants. Why don't we have a similar ordinance or bylaw to give us a handle to win accountability? Every tenant organizer can recount the frustration for tenant unions and playing whack-a-mole and trying to find someone behind the screen of LLCs and corporate firewalls designed to escape any responsibility for maintenance and habitability issues and create distance from their tenants. Supporting tenants trying to organize in Atlanta during the pandemic, this was a constant issue, especially those in large multi-unit complexes. In Cleveland, unlike way too many cities, Acorn Cleveland's newly launched local groups know that these records are also publicly accessible on the internet, so it's easy to find who the LAIC is, or in some cases, where there isn't one, leaving the complex owner liable, giving the members an excellent handle in the campaign. We'll make sure this ordinance works well. This is Wade Brantley. For questions or comments, www.chieforganizer.org. You take it from here to there.

This is the voice of the people. You're listening to Bharati Sangeet, that's music from India, with your host Hari today. And we definitely are going to have a great show. And I am going to finish off one more of this beautiful meditation by Abbas Premji before we go on to some golden oldies with some theme today. So let's finish this couple of short numbers. Beautiful. I love these early in the morning. So let's listen to one more of these before we move on. Bharati Sangeet, music from India.

I hope you love that. That's the local artist Abbas Premji. Early morning, nice meditation. I hope you enjoy it. So the theme today is Diwana. You can have Mausam Diwana or Diwani, Diwana. So the theme is Diwana. So I thought I'll use the theme Diwana. So every, at least the song should have the word Diwana. So if you can pick some, suggest some, awesome. I'm sure you are really good at doing it. So, but I'm going to start with one. It's Rafi and Asha on the beautiful Dal Lake in Kashmir with the movie Kashmir Ki Kali, and with Sharmila Tagore and Shami Kapoor in it. So let's listen to this one. Diwana is the theme.

of course, with all the antics of Shammi Kapoor, this makes the song really, really fun and interesting. Beautiful Sharmila Tagore in the middle of Dal Lake in Kashmir. Beautiful place. If you've not been, it's really nice. I mean, that's why the theme today is Diwana, because Diwana means crazy in some level, crazy for something or crazy for love, crazy weather. It doesn't exactly translate to crazy, but like with, you know, some kind of craziness about things, not being crazy, but craziness about things. But yeah, so Diwana is the theme, and I have a lot and lot of suggestions from all of you. I'm going to try to play one by one. So let's go with Tarun. This is a great one by Rafi. Let's listen to it again. It is a... Yeah, actually, it is Sharmila Tagore and Rafi again. So let's listen to this.

Wow, looks like Shami Kapoor and Sharmila Tagore had a lot of fun because this was another one of those songs and it was in Paris. So they went from Kashmir to Paris to everywhere. So yeah, a lot of his songs are on kind of on the river or lake or something, which is pretty interesting. This is another one, which Manju, thanks for your suggestion. And this one is again Shami Kapoor. I guess he's the greatest Diwana of times. This is from the movie Teesri Manzil, but of course in this one he is not with Sharmila Tagore, he's with Asha Parekh. Yeah, just give me. I've gotten a lot of suggestions. Thank you guys on the different songs and on the theme again. If you did not hear before, is Deewana. You can always text me at on WhatsApp at 501-414-0039. Okay. Thanks, Manju. Let's listen to your selection.

Okay, thank you, Manju. That was beautiful. I enjoyed it. Let's see, I got more here. From Sudha, of course. This one is a very famous one, which we've all heard. So let's listen to this one right here, Deewana, Dil Deewana, with Shah Rukh Khan. Shah Rukh Khan actually also has a lot of Deewana songs. So let's listen to this one. I think if I'm not wrong, let's see who's singing it, but let's listen to it right here on KBF 88.3 FM. This is from the movie, which I really like actually, Kabhi Haan Kabhi Na. Again, you're listening to Bharti Sangeet music from India.

I hope you enjoyed that. It was Shah Rukh Khan, Deepak Tijori, and I think Kavita Krishna, not Kavita, Suchitra Krishnamurthy was there in the movie. Shah Rukh Khan, I guess, keeps, of course, plays his little bit of negative role all the time. So let's see. Oh, I have another suggestion here, which I'm going to play for you right now. It is from the movie, I think, Diwana, and it is sung by Alka Yagnik and Vinod Rathod. And of course, it has again Shah Rukh Khan. I guess we're trying somehow getting back-to-back ones here of the same movie star with Divya Bharati. Let's late Divya Bharati.

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2: This is Wade Brathke with the Daily Voice for the People News Bulletin. Trump-aligned panel is proposing regulations around historic and cultural landmarks that would speed up the review of industrial projects by limiting the input of preservationists in the public. Cyber attack this week on dozens of municipal water systems in Minnesota was probably the work of Iranian hackers, according to U.S. and state officials. MAGA media machine is crumbling. The audience for pro-Trump content has fallen from its heights and, for some creators, has reached new lows. Views are dropping for Trump's greatest allies, while some figures on the right who criticize Trump are showing uneven gains. In the last couple of days, 60,000 people, mostly from Morocco, were estimated to have entered Ceuta, a small Spanish territory in North Africa with a population of about 83,000 residents. Under French rules, homeowners must clear vegetation within roughly 50 yards of their houses. In the forests affecting France's worst fire in decades, that didn't happen. Flying over the southwestern Amazon, archaeologists discovered hundreds of ancient monumental designs carved in the earth that hint at complex societies in the rainforest a millennium before Spanish and Portuguese colonists arrived. Texas and Florida officially designated a handful of groups as terrorist organizations. Both states, without cause, have deferred the designation on the Council on American Islamic Relationships, or CARE, one of the largest Muslim civil rights groups in the country. Several of Anthropic's artificial intelligence models broke into the systems of three outside organizations in a surprise revelation days after a similar incident at the rival startup OpenAI. Utah became the first state to legalize plug-in solar systems. Nine others, including New Jersey, Virginia, and Colorado, have joined it, and lawmakers in California, Massachusetts, New York, Pennsylvania, and other states are considering doing so. Colorado enacted one of the broadest plug-in solar laws last year. Support for FIFA president is collapsing over a proposal to sell 20% stake in the organization's commercial rights, with a key advisor resigning in protest and numerous national federations opposing. Voice of the People Daily Bulletin presents People's News about action and issues that demand action. This is Wade Rathke, and this bulletin is brought to you thanks to Acorn International, United Labor Unions, Local 100, Social Policy Magazine, and the Affiliated Media Foundation Movement, AMFM.
3: And so now I'd like to say, people can change anything they want to. And that means everything in the world. People are running about following their little tracks. I am one of them. But we've all got to stop just following our own little mouse trail. People can do anything. This is something that

I'm beginning to learn. People are out there doing bad things to each other. It's because they've been dehumanized. It's time to take the humanity back into the center of the ring and follow that for a time. Greed, it ain't going anywhere. They should have that in a big billboard across Times Square. Without people, you're nothing. That's my spiel.

All right. Welcome to the world tour. I'm Grant. And that was the Black Pumas with some of the singers from Lucius doing a cover of a Dave Davies song called Strangers that appeared on that Lola versus Power Man and the Money Grow Round record back in the early 70s. And it's probably the best song that Dave Davies has ever been credited for writing. It's pretty incredible. It's been used in movies and other things. But I love that version. And before that, we heard The Only Band That Matters in St. Joe doing This Is Radio Clash, and we opened the show, as we so often do, with a few words of wisdom from Joe Strummer himself. All right. English post-punk band called Squid put out an album this year called Bright Green Field that has landed on a bunch of year-end top 10 lists. It is very post-punk. Just is. Song we're going to hear is called GSK. And then we're going to follow it up with a song by Little Sims called Point and Kill. And this is the only song from that record, which is called Sometimes I Might Be Introvert, that you can play on the radio. So fortunately, it's one of the best ones. So we're going to hear Point and Kill as well. Again, that Sometimes I Might Be Introvert record, woo, that is sharp stuff. On everybody's year-end list. So go and check that out. The artist's name, again, is Little Sims. We're going to get that to a second, but first, Squid doing GSK here on the world tour.

Alrighty. Sims, or Little Sims, whose birth name is Symbiatu Abisola Abiola Ajikawa. She was born in London to Nigerian parents. She is ethnically Yoruba. And has been causing quite a stir, because that album, Sometimes I Might Be Introvert, is killer. All killer. No filler, as they say in the biz. All right. We're going to get right back to it here with a little Abomba Estéreo. A band we have played a lot of on this show over the years. And the album they put out this year is called Deja. Leave me. Déjame en paz. Leave me in peace. And we're going to hear three, because it's pretty good. Open it up here with a tune called Lento. All right, you're listening to The World Tour. I'm Grant. This is Bomba Estéreo here on The World Tour.

All right. From Bogota, Colombia. That was Bomba Estéreo. And that was Agua. Before that, we heard the title track from the album, Deja. And started off with Lento. Those guys have been around for 16, 17 years now. And they just keep getting better and better. This is probably the record that's gotten them the most recognition outside of South America. So go check it out. Again, the album is called Deja. All right. Having another strange but true tale. Moroccan Nawa master Simo Langnawi moves from Morocco to Europe. Meets an Italian drummer who's living in England named Dave DeRose and four brothers from Dorset. The Keen brothers, Henry, Oliver, Nathaniel, and Barnaby. And he teaches them how to play that Nawa groove that's just so hypnotic. I mean, it's designed to be hypnotic. And we're going to check it out right here, right now. Electric Jalaba doing Kubaili Ba. From the album El Hal, which is The Feeling, which is what they talk about when they talk about Nawa in the trance. They call it El Hal, The Feeling. So check it out. Electric Jalaba doing Nawa from Morocco by way of London here on the World Tour.

All right. Electric Jalaba. The album is called El Al, which apparently means the feeling in Arabic, which is what they're singing in. Cool stuff. Nawa from Morocco, which is a spiritual trance-inducing music. Cool stuff. Check it out. All right. This is the one I put the whole show together for. Phil Cook from Durham, North Carolina. Well, technically now from Durham, North Carolina. Born and raised in Wisconsin. One of the nicest, coolest human beings ever born to planet Earth. And he's played in some fantastic bands over the course of his career. He started a band called Megaphone with his brother, Brad, who's an incredibly talented record producer. He played in a band called DeArmond Edison with Justin Vernon from Bon Iver. And he has also collaborated extensively with MC Taylor in his band, His Golden Messenger. But he had decided, he's got young kids, and he decided to take 2020 off from the road, collaborating with other musicians. Even before COVID, he'd already made that decision. And decided he was going to, that was his 40th year, and he was going to reteach himself piano. And what came from it is this really great album called All These Years. And it is a whole album of solo piano improvisation. And Phil and his family support a church in Durham called the North Star Church of the Arts. And you should look that up, too, because it'll blow your mind. It's way cool. And they've got a 100-year-old Steinway inside the church. And so this is where he recorded these. Some of them were loosely composed. Some of them were almost straight improv. But we're going to hear two right now before too much more time gets away from us. Going to hear Bicycle Kids to start off. And Queen of Branches from the fantastic Phil Cook. The album is called All These Years. Check it out and go get it because it's worth it.

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Like I said, Phil Cook. That was called Queen of Branches. And before that, we heard Bicycle Kids from both from the recently released album of solo piano called All These Years. And like I said, Phil's just the man.

0: All right. The band is called Vanishing Twin. The song was called Phase 1 Million. The album is Uki Geku. They are from London. And it's a pretty cool record. So, again, if you liked it, go check out Vanishing Twin. This is it.
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3: This is Wade Rathke with the Chief Organizer's Report. The NLRB is now a Starbucks branch office. SEIU's Worker United has now won more than 700 elections covering 15,000 plus workers at Starbucks coffee houses around the United States over the last 4 years or so. There's been no recent news indicating any progress in collective bargaining between the union and the company for more than a year, to my reckoning. When I happened to have the opportunity to talk about this situation over Mardi Gras 2025, there seemed optimism that the gap between the parties was narrowing, though stuck on economics. New company leadership seems to have once again altered the bargaining environment, creating what seems like a stalemate. The union keeps winning elections, although not at the earlier pace, but to outsiders, there seems to be little or no current progress. At this point, the only clear winner seems to be management side lawyers being paid by Starbucks to drag this situation out in every conceivable way possible by clogging up the National Labor Relations Board and drowning the union in legal costs while hoping to discourage the workers. Matt Brunig, a lawyer who manages the NLRB Edge email list, keeps a database on NLRB decisions and activity. Recently, he took another look at the sheer volume of legal filings Starbucks has generated at the NLRB in resisting the union. The numbers are staggering. 16,077 unique legal documents were counted, more than one for every worker organized. On the NLRB posted website, his database currently found 6,405 documents containing 43.7 million words. 370 legal decisions, including one from the Supreme Court. This is one legal decision for every 41 unionized workers. Lawyers from the notorious anti-union firm Littler Mendelson have filed nearly 6,700 appearances in Starbucks cases, making untold millions. One individual Littler attorney has notched 400 times in appearances. Not surprisingly, Brunig notes that all these machinations by Starbucks and its lawyers is proof positive that the federal labor relations system is broken to the benefit of companies resisting the stated public policy of the country in favor of collective bargaining. In an earlier piece, he'd estimated how this paperwork war had monopolized NLRB resources to the extent that other cases were invariably delayed because more than half the staff and budget of the agency was now dedicated to endless Starbucks wrangling. Needless to say, even with staff attorneys and a legal department within SEIU and likely Workers United, the cost to the unions also is in the billions internally. With elections and board proceedings happening all over the country, most worker-generated and without union staff on the scene, that also means that in many cases the unions had to pay local or area labor-side lawyers to make appearances to defend the union's position, adding to even more millions. Money spent on lawyers can't be spent on organizers and organizing, which might make the company and its allies happy, but does nothing for workers, just as overwhelming the NLRB itself denies justice to other workers as well. It's not clear that anyone elected or in government really cares, but for workers and unions, these organizing victories now count in bargaining and legal hell are tragedy moving to farce. This is Wade Rathke. For questions or comments, www.chieforganizer.org. You take it from here to there.
4: Hello, this is Paul Kelly. I'm your host on today's world tour. We've got a lot of continents to follow around and to go to. We're going to start out with, I think, a little...

It'll be mixed up. We got African, Asian, Indian, Uzbekistan, other continents and cultures across the world. We're going to start off with two songs from Youssou N'Dour from Senegal. He is a singer, songwriter, composer, occasional actor, businessman, and a politician. And he's one of the most revered singers in the country. Youssou N'Dour on world tour.

We're here. We're on a world tour. This is Paul Kelly, and I'm your host. And that was Youssoufa Niangor from Senegal. Next, we're going to go to Ilabamba. It's an eclectic indie pop, folk pop band from Portland, Oregon, led by Luz Ellen Mendoza. So we got an indie folk pop band from Portland, Oregon. Okay, here they are on world tour. This is called Squark. Squark. S-Q-U-W-A-K.

All right, that was a nice little ditty, and we're going to listen next to Ixmara Largart Sanchez, who is a Cuban singer currently based in New York City. Before immigrating to the United States, she had an extensive career performing music in Cuba, and she has recorded over 17 albums. This is from her from her album Tears and Rumba, and this is Reclamo Místico on the World Tour.

All right, we're now going to stay in the Estados Unidos and listen to Wilson Pickett. He was an American singer and songwriter, a major figure in the development of American soul music. He recorded over 50 songs that made the U.S. R&B charts, and he was born in 1941 in Prattville, Alabama, and he died January 19th, 2006, in Reston, Virginia. Here he is, Wilson Pickett, singing Hey Jude.

ahead and his style, we got Wilson Pickett. Well, up next is Willie Nelson, and this is from his pretty current album, Ride Me Back Home. I think he's seeing he's going to write, he probably has rid himself back home. And this is song is entitled Immigrant Eyes.

Ellis Island was swarming like a scene from a costume ball. Decked out in the colors of Europe and on fire with the hope of it all. There my father's own father stood huddled

Well, immigrants are still there, and they all have the same dreams, and they're all facing some terrible things back home. But we're supposed to be the place where you can make it. And this is where they want to be. But, okay, the War and Treaty, that is a Nashville-based Americana duo, husband and wife, Michael and Tanya Trotter. They performed at the 2020 Grammy Award, and here is their song, Love Like There's No Tomorrow.

that's a good note there. We should follow it. And we're now going to go to India, and we're going to listen to Uma Mohan. And she's going to sing about the elephant-headed deity, the Shiva Bakasasara, whatever. But and it's the lyrics are part of the Shiva Five Holy Word chant. So here we are with some Indian and Hindu

from India, we're going to go to Africa, and we're going to listen to Tumas. That means, in the language, it means identity. In this case, a nomad who has spent his whole life amongst the compounds of the Sahara Desert is loath to leave it. He follows his camels on the quest to find water. He tends his animals while absorbed in song. He wraps his face in the turban that protects him from the harsh desert sands. And in this life, it is the life he has always known, a life he doesn't want to leave. But the lead singer, Muas Agenyatnia, together with female singer Anibutu Gurmar, created some sublime new African desert sounds. Behind that smile of the nomad, and he finished the military training he took up in Libya, and started to when that ended, he started to sing and write revolutionary songs. They were just 17 and 18 years old, and here they are on world tour. Songs of the Nomad.

right. We are about to come to the end of the first hour of World Tour. And we're going to stay on the African continent. And again, we're going to go to Mali. This time to Tumate Diabate, who is a Malian kora player. In addition to performing the traditional music of Mali, he has also been involved in cross-cultural collaborations with flamenco, blues, jazz, and other international styles. And in the process, earning several Grammy Awards for world music. Here he is, Tumate Diabate, in his one of his early albums called Kera, and the title of this is Jabarbi, and I don't know what that means, but it sure sounds good on World Tour.

up next is Tutar. It is a Syrian Arabic rock band from Majadala Shams in the Israeli-occupied Golan Heights. The band was founded by brothers, and to date the band's released 3 albums. Tutar on World Tour.

0: Sorry I couldn't get that. I'll get back to it.
1: Tô bem de baixo pra poder subir. Tô bem de cima pra poder cair. Tô dividindo pra poder sobrar.
2: You are listening to WAMF 90.3, the voice of the people in New Orleans. This is Wade Bransky with the Chief Organizer's Report. No country for old people. For all the talk about American generational wealth and a huge wealth transfer many have predicted will come as baby boomers pass on, for many it has become clear that the cost of aging and dying has not been fully accounted for in these morbid but rosy calculations. With no national health insurance program that fully supports aging, the cost of medical care from hospitals to nursing homes to prescription drugs continues to soar past any inflation measure. The Washington Post recently looked at all this, and it should be sobering to both the old and the young hopefuls. Using data from the National Health and Retirement Study, the Post focused on those who died between 2006 and 2022. Totaling what they spent out of pocket on care in their final decade and assessing the impact in terms of categories of wealth. The analysis found that the median American spent $19,179. One in six spent more than $50,000. One in 20 spent more than $100,000. You might think you can duck the bullet, but the data is discouraging about your chances. Post reporters found the share of people left with nothing after paying for elder care rose from 6% among those who died between 2006 and 2010 to nearly 11% among those who died between 2017 and 2022. The cost fell hardest on those with the least. Among the poorest fifth of Americans in the analysis, 41% were left with nothing after accounting for their care cost in the years before death. Overall, this group spent nearly a third of their wealth on out-of-pocket care costs in the last decade of their lives, more than 20 times the share spent by the wealthiest fifth. For the percentage of seniors and their families where parents have drawn the short straw and ended up with dementia and are housed in assisted living, the story is even bleaker. Nationally, the median cost of a private room and basic services was about $74,400 a year in 2025, according to a Care Scout cost of care survey. For those who need the more extensive services of a nursing home, the annual median cost was $129,575 for a private room, 7 years of that for someone with dementia, and the bills would add up to nearly $1 million. None of us need to be mathematical geniuses to start figuring that if your family has to drop $1 million here and there for elderly caregiving, family wealth needs to be nearly stratospheric, not to significantly decrease the chances of providing a generational leg up for descendants. What a sad story, both coming and going, right? For all the talk about Social Security as the elderly life raft, whether it is secure or imperiled by everything from the birth rate to immigration to earlier triggering ages, the lack of a truly public and governmental system adequate for everyone's health care needs in the U.S., but especially for the huge cost of the last years of aging, is a rolling tragedy. Getting older is the goal. Long life should be a win, not a struggle and a tragedy. A family's mission is care for their elderly and their children, and there should not be a trade-off between the two. But with escalating costs and no effective regulatory or government breaker switches, we're all swimming in a toxic stew. No surprise that polls are increasingly reporting that Americans aren't happy with the way things are going, or a president that has blatantly said that he doesn't care about their finances while he pads his own accounts lavishly. This is Wade Bransky. For questions or comments, www.chieforganizer.org. You take it from here to there.

0: are back, give you global music for all occasions. Dancing Radio. Yes, y'all, here I am, DJ Charles Ray, along with
1: BB Mwamba.
0: Yes, give us a holler at BANTUNAUTS. And yes, I have music from China, music from South Korea coming through, music from Japan, and also music from Taiwan coming through. After this, you know what I'm saying? Up next, y'all. That's what I meant. Up next. And later on, I'm going to play something from Angela Bofield, Roy Ayers, El DeBarge, Roberta Flack, Action Bronson, and on and on, y'all. So I know y'all like that. You know? So, yes, that's what we do, man. We give you great music for y'all just feast your ears into and stuff like that. So I just can't wait to play it to y'all. So yeah.
1: Yes, and the music can be from anywhere, like Charles just said. Now it's going to be Asia. And if you're an artist and would like to have your music play on our show, contact us through social media and our website, bantunuts.com.
0: Word up, y'all. All right, let's get it on, y'all. Enjoy.

0: was Will Pan from Taiwan featuring Tia Ray from China. The name of the track is called Moonlight. And before that, I played Hiroyuki Namba from Japan. The name track is called Tropical Exposition. And before that is by Miko from South Korea and also residing right now in ATL, Atlanta, that is. And also along with, let me say, if I can say this correctly, it's like a French type of word. D-E-C-O-T-E-A-U. You know what I'm saying? Let me just say it like that. And but the name of the track is called Sway Zay. And so it's like a beat maker type of groove. So, yeah. So shout outs to Miko, straight out of South Korea. Yeah. And to set it off is by Luhan from Japan. No, not Japan, but China. My bad. I'm sorry, Luhan. Luhan from China, y'all. So the name of the track is called Promises, y'all. And speaking of promises, BB got probably got some scoop on anything what you just heard or something just coming or whatever. So what's up, BB?
1: Yes, so earlier you played a track that's using the music from the show Squid Game, and that was a little unexpected. I looked up some facts about the show Squid Game. It was released on September 17 on Netflix, and it broke records on Netflix. At the time, it was the most popular show ever on Netflix. In a few days, it was watched by millions of people around the world. So it's a 9-episode Korean thriller. In the show, hundreds of people who have massive amounts of debt are invited to compete in a game. If they win, they become rich. If they lose, they die. And so all the drama that's around that. So it's about people who are desperate for money and what they can do for money. And one thing that's interesting with Netflix, I think I heard it on NPR radio show, they were talking about how foreign movies, Netflix is showing that foreign movies can be popular in the U.S., because for a long time, many movies, when they were popular outside of the U.S., Hollywood would remake another version of the movie with American actors. Yeah. But Netflix is showing that it's not necessary. You can just use the original movies and show them here in the U.S.
0: And it's pretty much similar what we're doing,
1: with the music.
0: Yeah, yes. With the music. We just give you global music, just like Netflix giving you global films, mm-hmm. and things like that. So, don't let the language barrier just block y'all from making that connection with, the world like
1: right.
0: that, you got tools to actually just know what the language is actually saying. So you got translations in our technology and things like that. So if you please, check out a foreign film and set the settings on the caption to English, and probably they can speak the English, or you just read it as they are saying their native language.
1: Mm-hmm, mm-hmm. And you can watch all kinds of movies on Netflix. And like Charles said, with the music, just check out Bentonaut.
0: Yeah. And also, if you want to translate the lyrics, just find a website that translates the lyrics.
1: Yep.
0: So that's what I do to know where the cuss words at,
1: Yeah.
0: So, yeah, that's how we do, y'all. Okay. Next up, any other words?
1: No, that's it. Next.
0: Oh, cool. Yeah. Next up, I'm going to play like old school festival Afro-Caribbean type of groove. So, yes, y'all, just stay tuned with us, Bantanas Radio. Enjoy the mix, y'all. Check it out, y'all. Yeah.
2: Respect to the Wurundjeri people, the Bunurong, the Yoruba, where we stationed.

0: That was El DeBarge. The name of the track is called Who's Johnny? And before that was by Roy Ayers. The name of the track is called Land of Fruit and Honey. And the set it off is by Angela Bofield. The name of the track is called The Voyage. And we got more coming your way, but underneath us we have Roberta Flack. The name of the track is called Children's Songs. Any words, BB?
1: Yes, about Roy Harris. He released an album in 2020. That's his latest album. The album is called Roy Ayers GID002. And the letters GID refers to a concert series that he did that's called Jazz is Dead. And as far as the track Who's Johnny is the debut solo single by El DeBarge. It was released in 1986.
0: Word up, word up. We got more coming your way. Bantunas Radio, so stay there. Don't touch that dial, y'all. Check it out.

Thank you for listening to Bantanaz Radio. That's it for us. We're going to continue on with the music. Don't touch that dial. Stay tuned for the next program. Don't go nowhere still. And yes, y'all, thank you for listening and take care of each other. We'll catch y'all next time, same channel. And great music, y'all. So yes, y'all, we up out here. Thank you so much for listening and share the wealth. And stay tuned for our page. You know what I'm saying? We on Instagram. We on Facebook. We on Twitter. And we have our own website. That's bantanaz.com, y'all. All right, y'all. We up out here. Thank you so much. Peace.

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1: This is Wade Rathke with the Daily Voice of the People News Bulletin. Trump signed a deal with Saudi Arabia to enable them to develop nuclear capacity. The drug death rate in Arizona is now nearly twice the national average. It's the only state in the country where drug deaths are above their post-COVID peak. Administration canceled federal grants to organizations across the country, accusing them of encouraging premarital sex. New criteria say programs should stress abstinence. More than 100,000 people received letters from the Homeland Security Department informing them that they owe $998 for every day that they have stayed in the U.S. after an immigration judge has ruled that they have no legal right to remain in the country, sometimes demanding more than $1 million to force them to self-deport. Oil prices continue to rise as fighting between the United States and Iran and its allies escalated, adding to fears about shipping energy out of the Middle East, with oil rising again to $100 per barrel. Josh Kerr of Britain set a new world record in a mile at 3 minutes, 42 seconds, and 66 hundredths. Doctor payouts under the No Surprises Act hit almost $15 billion in 2025 after $4 billion, according to the CMS, which accused doctors of gaming the system under the act. Dr. Amish Shah, a moderate Democrat who proselytizes about the power of door knocking, won a House primary in a battleground Arizona district, defeating a candidate supported by House Democrats' campaign arm. FDA banned peptide injections 3 years ago over safety concerns. Kennedy may want them. Legal review determined that Gates and Foundation employees met with Epstein, the sex trafficker, over 30 times over several years despite warnings from Foundation staff. The review did not have access to Gates' personal emails. More than 35,000 people submitted comments about the White House ballroom, with 97% of them critical of the effort. When polled about Trump's D.C. and White House projects, 65% feel dissatisfied or upset. 4 in 10 Americans say they feel upset about the projects, more than 3 times the percentage who feel enthusiastic about them. Voice of the People Daily Bulletin presents People's News about action and issues that demand action. This is Wade Rathke, and this bulletin is brought to you thanks to Acorn International, United Labor Unions, Local 100, Social Policy Magazine, and the Affiliated Media Foundation Movement, AMFM.

0: We are back giving you this global music for all occasions. And yes, y'all, we are known as Bantunas Radio. Just in case you just heard this the first time stepping in and hearing my voice. And also the next voice after me is
1: BB Mwamba.
0: Yes, y'all, give the holla at Bantunauts. And yes, I have great music coming your way, man, straight out of Nigeria. Some music from Ghana. And I got something special from Somalia, y'all. So, and also got some old school slow jams, Caribbean type of slow jams, y'all. So it's gonna be late on. So, but first I'm gonna play you some of this new up and coming artists, you know what I'm saying, or trending artists that's are blazing right now. So I gotta give them a lot of justice at this episode, y'all. So listen up, y'all. Listen up good. And yes, y'all, what's up, BB? Any words?
1: Yes, if you have any questions and just to connect with us, if you're an artist, you can contact us on social media. We're on Facebook, Twitter, Instagram. Our website is bantunauts.com. And to hear more music like what you're hearing on this show, check out our Spotify playlist. And it's all spelled Bantunauts.

0: That was Pat Tarankin from Nigeria. The name of the track is called Abule. And before that, I played straight out of Ghana. And she go by the name of Gayaki. And the name of the track is called Need Me. And before that is by Wizkid featuring Buju. And the name of the track is called Mood. And the set it off is by Western from United Kingdom. The name of the track is called Wonder Woman. And speaking of Wonder Woman, I got something wonderful for you to check out. BB is the Wonder Woman of this show. So yes, y'all. What's up, BB?
1: I have facts to share about that track, actually. So the track Wonder Woman was produced by P2J. P2J is a Nigerian-British Afrobeat and Grime producer. He has worked with many different artists, several of them we play on the show. He produced music for Beyonce, Wizkid, Stormzy, Mark Ronson, and more. And in particular, he was featured on The Lion King, The Gift album, and he participated on the tracks Don't Jealous Me, Brown Skin Girl. He's also worked with Burna Boy, and one track, for example, is Anybody. Is one of the producers on that track. And the group Western is a trio from West London. That's what the name refers to. And all three group members have Caribbean backgrounds. And in the track Wonder Woman, they're paying homage to the strong, influential, beautiful women in their lives.
0: Yes, y'all. Good facts. And next up, we're going to play music from Ghana and music from Nigeria and something special from Somalia. Up next, y'all, Benchin' House Radio. Check it out.

0: Yeah, that was Nemco Happy from Somalia. And the name track is called Itsy Nafta. In parentheses, it says, love you more than my life. And that's what she was saying in her language. You heard the word Habibi, right? So, Bibi, I know Bibi got something to say. But first, let me say what else I played. Also, before that, it was by Zalatan featuring Burna Boy from Nigeria. The name of the track is called Gebeku. And before that, it was by BMW featuring DeVito and also Zalatan. And the name of the track is called Bum Bum. And to set it off, is by MRA from Ghana featuring Mole, also from Ghana. And the name of the song is called Sad Girls Love Money. Yes, y'all. BB, what's up?
1: So I have facts to share. First about Zlatan, about his career. You play him several times, but I think I never shared facts about him. But so it's interesting how his musical career started. The way it started is because one time he saw one of his friends going to a recording studio, and he was thinking, he told his friends, I've never seen you singing, and I don't know if you are like a musician, so if you can do it in the music industry, then anybody can do it. So he asked his friends to go with him the next time his friends would go to the studio, and he started recording. And from there on, he started recording tracks that were successful. And in 2014, he won a local musical contest, and his career has just been growing from there on. And then the song, facts about the song you just played, Itsy Nafta from the Somali artist Nemco Happy. So it's a song that went viral on TikTok during the month of October. And the way it went viral is because a British Somali TikTok star made a video of him singing the chorus of the song while he was at a wedding. And from there on, like a lot of songs do on TikTok, lots of people started dancing to it and making videos to it. The chorus says, I know that I love you. And it says, I love you in several different languages, including Arabic, Swahili, Nakupenda Mimi Sana. When she said that, that's Swahili, it means I love you. And in Somali, she says, you can see my love. And that's great, a great success story from this lady from Somali. And thanks to that first video on TikTok, now she's known in many different places, and there's been video of even famous people like Cardi B and what's his name from South Africa, the comedian. Anyway, lots of people were dancing to her song, and we wish her more success.
0: Yes, indeed. And now please check out the video. You know, the video.
1: Oh, yeah.
0: Yeah. I like how the military and police dancing with her.
1: Right. You know, so I think that video came out like in 2019 or 2017. Mm-hmm. And it's interesting to see people in the military uniform dancing with the artist.
0: Yeah, that's the sounds of Somalia. Can't wait to, listen and learn more from them in the future. So next up, I'm going to play music like a tropical love vibe type of thing. So, yeah, I'm not going to spoil it. I'm just going to play it and give it to y'all right here on Bantanas Radio. Check it out.

0: Yeah, yeah. What I just played is by Roar Ayers. The name track is called The Third Eye. And before that, I played something from Curtis Mayfield. The name of the track is called Give Me Your Love. And before that is by Les Nubians. The name of the song is called Sarava. And the set it off is by Alexander O'Neill. The name of the song is called If You Were Here Tonight. Yo, we got a little bit more coming your way, you know what I'm saying? So we've got to sign out. And we're going to keep the music going. But stay tuned for the next show. And any words, BB?
1: Well, I'll see you next week. Thank you for listening.
0: Yes, y'all. All right, thank you for listening. Stay tuned for the next show. Yeah.

0: point is, Bantu Knot is telling you it's about perspective.
1: Yeah, you're right about that.
0: Okay, this is the whole point.

The story of Billy Batson.

0: transition for DJing went into engineering. So I was an engineer before I was a producer.
1: You're an engineer?
0: Yeah.
1: Oh.
0: Yeah. So I just, you know, those buttons just intrigued me so much, I couldn't stop touching them. So I would just go in the studio and keep mixing the same record over and over just to practice. You know, I was fortunate enough to be able to go into this little garage studio when I was young and had a little 8-track board to learn on. So I would say I was an engineer first. So I think that's the reason.

0: 2023 survey of 148 police departments found that more than a third name officers who have caused or contributed to a death or serious injury. Leader of the ruling party in the German parliament and a former health secretary resigned over the controversy caused by having a surrogate baby by a U.S. woman when surrogacy is illegal in Germany. European Union is debating a ban on imports from Israeli settlements, but member states are divided, reflecting deep disagreements over whether and how to confront Israel as it cements claims on occupied Palestinian territory. Brazilian authorities refused to grant visas to two senior U.S. officials out of concern they plan to sow doubt about the security of the country's voting systems. Washington, D.C.-based HBCU Howard University said 502 students failed to meet payment requirements by a July 10th deadline and were removed from the school's enrollment weeks before they were to move in. OpenAI banned user accounts that asked about how to make poisons and biological weapons, but it didn't alert law enforcement officials. U.S. has no federal laws requiring AI companies to either restrict or disclose queries about making weapons or formulating plans that pose a safety threat. The bot had offered step-by-step instructions before blocked. Growing testimony suggests Russian sexual violence against Ukrainian POWs and civilian prisoners has been systematic and condoned by senior Russian officials. Pollsters and GOP groups are raising alarm about an unmotivated Republican base in an election year that could be tough because of the president's low approval. U.S. Secret Service was founded in 1865 to combat counterfeiting. At the time, forged banknotes made up a third of the currency in circulation. Voice of the People Daily Bulletin presents People's News about action and issues that demand action. This is Wade Brathke, and this bulletin is brought to you thanks to Acorn International, United Labor Unions, Local 100, Social Policy Magazine, and the Affiliated Media Foundation Movement, AMFM.
1: The One Love Reggae Party, I'm your host, Ross Levi, and hey, we're in the house. Let's see if we can get something going. We got a little something going. We're going to try to make it work, you know. It's the One Love Reggae Party. Keep it locked right here, man. Let me get this thing together and see if I can get the vibes flowing. Yeah. All right. Hold tight. It's the One Love Reggae Party.

One Love Reggae Party. Yeah, refugee. 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Hey, we're going to keep the vibes flowing, man. We're going to keep it flowing. We're going to keep the vibes flowing right here. It's the One Love Reggae Party. And we're going to give you the business with a little reggae.

Yes, the One Love Reggae Party. Yeah, okay, we're gonna get things back up and moving for you. Patiently waiting. I know you guys are patiently waiting. Yeah, it's the One Love Reggae Party. 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

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It's the One Love Reggae Party. 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Yeah, sounds there from Turbulence. Keep it locked. Big shouts out to all the sister stations. Yeah, way down there, New Orleans, WAMF, Nairobi, Kenya, Koch 99.9. Also, Greenville, Mississippi. Yeah, 91.3 FM. Okay, we're going to move inside the Kaya Blazing Rhythm Mix. Going to take you inside the mix, crucial mix, your community radio station.

Strictly Rubber Dub. It's called the Kaya Blazing Rhythm Mix. You're inside the mix. The One Love Reggae Party. I'm your host, Ross Levi. Gonna take you back right now with sounds from Mr. Pablo Moses, an oldie but goodie, as I would say. This one's called A Song. Pablo Moses.

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1: Okay, we're gonna keep the vibes flowing, man. Next selection going out to Steve and Brenda. Mr. Vegas, the voice of sweet, sweet Jamaica. Your community radio station. Yes, the voice of the

0: Yeah, you're inside the One Love Reggae Party and waiting on the music to drop. And really needs to drop. Let me see what's happening here. See if I can do it like this. See if we can get it going. But nevertheless, I'm going to improvise and I'm going to move and I'm going to move kind of fast. All right. How about that? Okay. All right. All right.
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0: This is WAMF LP New Orleans, the voice of the people.
1: This is Wade Rathke with the Daily Voice of the People News Bulletin. After the U.S. slashed its foreign aid funding last year, more than 280,000 aid workers worldwide lost their jobs. Share of people left with nothing after paying for elder care rose from 6% among those who died between 2006 and 2010 to nearly 11% among those who died between 2017 and 2022. An AI model.

Operations in the Middle East without approval from Congress. Economic pressure has caught up with India's Prime Minister Modi, driving thousands of students to protest in the capital because of the crumbling, sometimes crooked machinery of India's underfunded educational system, along with painful lack of jobs for millions of graduates. Trump's latest tariffs range from 10% to 12.5% and seem to be a fabrication to get around the Supreme Court's earlier rejections. Trump added a new condition on his nuclear deal with Saudi Arabia that they normalize relations with Israel. European Union imposed a $1 billion fine on Google for anti-competitive practices. With Kim, China is seeking global influence and goodwill with its open, low-cost artificial intelligence software. Two U.S.-based mathematicians from China have won the Fields Medal, considered mass equivalent of the Nobel Prize, becoming the first Chinese nationalists to earn this very high honor, the Nobel Prize for math. Homicide rates are falling precipitously in many cities across the U.S., dropping to 18% since the same period last year. Voice of the People Daily Bulletin presents People's News about action and issues that demand action. This is Wade Rathke, and this bulletin is brought to you thanks to Acorn International, United Labor Unions Local 100, Social Policy Magazine, and the Affiliated Media Foundation Movement, AMFM.

0: Somebody say amen.
1: Amen. Lord.
0: Yeah, it's the reggae party. Yeah. Gotta keep my soul alive. Greetings to each and every one. Wicked, wicked rhythm mix right there. It's called the Jah Army Rhythm Mix. And you're inside the mix, man. It's the One Love Reggae Party. And we're going to give it to you. We're going to give it to you heavy and hard like we do every week. Thank you guys for tuning in. Okay. We're going to roll on with the show, man. Got some hot new music for you. The selection right here is Black I Am and Kabaka Pyramid. 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

selection's called Jaws in My Corner. Black Am I, Kabaka Pyramid, Ghetto Youth International, Wicked Selection.

It's called The Original Rhythm. Yeah, long time ago. Yeah, it was created, man. That was a Groundation and Israel Vibration. Roland Burrell, Meditation.

Yeah, the name is Roland Burrell. Meditation, that's the name of the track. Yeah, big shouts out to my good friend Stan the Grass Man. Say he's been feeling a little down the last few days. Said that back is still kind of hurting. He had back surgery, and we're wishing him well. Hope you get better, Stan, okay? Keep listening to the good vibes, man. 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But keep the faith, man. 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

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This one's for everyone out there, all right? Think about it. Check it out. 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

0: They call it Mr. Honey Vibes. 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King of the Jungle, Chetzedek.
1: You can't take Rasta.
0: Free Eye. 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
1: You can't take me out of Rasta.

They call them the Sub Pressure Band, featuring Longfinger, Hugo, and all the crew. Yeah, wicked selection right there. Gonna move inside the living fire. Mr. Chuck Fender.

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1: This is Ray Brenske with the Chief Organizer's Report. Utilities lowered entitlements on customers. Wall Street Journal looked at reports from 1,500 of the largest companies in the U.S. One of the things they found was that cumulatively these companies were paying over $600 million for perks for executives and board of directors. Some was for security in the wake of the United Healthcare executives killing in New York City. That might be called for, but a bunch was for relocation, personal aircraft, health and welfare, and ferrying them around in limos and hired cars. Apple's Tim Cook logged in $790,000 in personal flights. He must live in the air. Even as we raise our eyebrows, at least they're trimming their own shareholders as long as they can get away with it. Then there are utility companies that are regulated by state and federal bodies because their returns are guaranteed, and even when investor-owned, many of their expenses are passed on to customers in the rate base. This has become especially contentious as many tech and other companies are developing

Energy and Policy Institute, EPI, a utility watchdog. Regulated monopolies are only supposed to charge for expenses that directly benefit customers, such as upgrades to the electric grid or the salaries of employees. But a dysfunctional regulatory system allows gas and electric companies to charge not just luxury perks, but also non-essential lobbying and advertising costs into the customer's electric bills, the report found. It's kind of outrageous reading, especially when there are situations where gas companies have billed their customers for their politicking and advertising efforts to block electricity companies so that cities don't buy something other than gas-powered buses. Talk about robbing Peter to pay Paul, with us losing on both sides of a bad deal. Some states have taken steps to get perks and politics out of the rate base, including Colorado, Maine, Massachusetts, and Vermont. Nine states, from New York to Minnesota to California, have proposed legislation to deal with these abuses. Louisiana's elected Public Service Commission, to their credit, is reviewing some proposed regulatory steps to curb these practices. It's only common sense to block companies from making contributions in political races for elected commissioners. Talk about working the refs, or should we say, bribing the cops. This is a situation that's broken, and with rising rates, needs to be fixed. 14 states out of more than 50 willing to take on their utilities is pretty lame, but there needs to be some butt-kicking all across the country. This is Wade Brathke. For questions or comments, www.chieforganizer.org. You take it from here to there.

Isaac de la Rocha.

0: is WAMFLP, New Orleans, the voice of the people.
1: This is Wade Rathke with the Daily Voice of the People News Bulletin. OpenAI Foundation owns a 26% stake in OpenAI, which, when it goes public, could give the foundation $180 billion, twice the size of the Dyke Gates Foundation. In England and Wales, the share of civil cases in county courts with lawyers on both sides fell from 51% in 2022 to 42% in 2025 as people used ChatGPT on their cases. In the U.S. federal courts, 17% represented themselves, up from 11%. Lawsuits filed by debt collectors over unpaid credit card bills and other outstanding balances have surged to their highest levels in years, outpacing pre-pandemic levels in many states, led by Missouri, Texas, Massachusetts, and Alabama. Two ships carrying about 500 Rohingya refugees from Myanmar sank during summer voyages. If the world's data centers made up a 51st U.S. state, it would rank second in energy consumption, just behind Texas. Number of students at public two-year schools who focus on vocational and trade programs grew by nearly 20% from 2022 to 2025. In a special initiative, Oregon trained 13,000 pesticide applicators to reduce the number of bee deaths and has recorded none since 2020. The Houthis, the Iran-backed armed faction in Yemen, intend to impose a blockade on Saudi ships coming to the Red Sea, threatening to open a new front in the Middle East conflict and raising the pressure on volatile global energy markets. Federal judge nominated by Trump sided with Minnesota, throwing the Justice Department case out of court.

Voice of the People Daily Bulletin presents People's News about action and issues that demand action. This is Wade Reff. The Unit's Bulletin is brought to you thanks to Acorn International, United Labor Unions, Local 100, Social Policy Magazine, and the Affiliated Media Foundation Movement, AMFM.

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2: This is Wade Rathke with the Chief Organizer's Report. Get ready to pay for school lunches again or go without. Believe it or not, children and their parents are already getting ready for school with classes right around the corner. The days when summer lasted until Labor Day are long gone in many districts, with classes starting in August. There are always surprises in store, but this year there's also something new in many districts, especially poorer ones. In another punishing gift from the Trump administration and its war on the poor and the big bad budget bill for many students, this will be the end of free school lunches. One feature of the bill forces schools to recertify families for free or reduced price lunches. According to the Food Research and Action Center, during the 25-26 school year, a record 55,662 schools offered breakfast and lunch to all their students through the Community Eligibility Provision, CEP. According to the Community Eligibility, the Key to Hunger Free Schools, school year 2025-2026 report. Federal option allows high-need schools and school districts to offer breakfast and lunch to all students at no charge. This year, 27.6 million children attended a CEP school, 386,000 more than the previous year. Schools directly certify children who participate in SNAP for free school meals, which helps determine whether a school qualifies for CEP and how much federal reimbursement it receives. As SNAP participation drops dramatically due to the cuts and fewer children are directly certified, schools may lose eligibility for CEP or find that it is no longer financially viable to participate. In Arizona, as one example, where this year half of SNAP recipients have been forced off the program, around 450,000, it's easy to imagine that few schools will have sufficient numbers to qualify for full CEP coverage. Worse, because they are no longer certified for food stamps despite being eligible, some school districts may not have the independent ability to certify their income or will automatically disqualify some children. Some children and families may not be willing to participate because of returning

Who believes that the schools have the resources and personnel to manage all of these recertifications now required to continue to receive federal funds? Shame, shame. This is Wade Rathke for questions or comments. www.chieforganizer.org. You take it from here to there.

0: And welcome, listeners. This is Willie Cosme, your host for Salsa from A to Z. Stay with me, I'm here to accompany you on your salsa break. Okay, we're going to get started. I'm going to start it out with something by Los Jubilados, the retirees. Old group of folks from Cuba. This one is called Camaroncito Seco. Once again, this is Willie Cosme. This is Salsa from A to Z. Because we got some fine salsa for you today, okay?
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And we just listened to Los Hijos de los Célebres. Those are the sons of the celebrities. They were there with Los Papines and the Palo Sound. And the three sons of the celebrities are the son of Ismael Rivera, the son of Pellín Rodriguez, and the son of Anti Montañez. They're singing together there. And the title of the song is El que lo hereda no lo hurta. He who inherits it, like them, does not steal it. Okay? That's what we just listened to. And we're going to keep it going here. Up next, we got something from, this is Ricardo Lembo and La Máquina Loca. I want to send a shout out to my compa, Ray Ramos, who's listening, I hope, or so he says. I'm going to quiz him later. Just a shout out to you, Ray, okay? But anyway, keeping it going here, we're going to go with something called Mambo Yo-Yo. Enjoy it because it's fine salsa music.

Bam. And from Venezuela, that was Adolescence Orchestra and the title song, Spanish Girl. No translation needed. Keeping it going here. We're going to send a shout out to Bob from Benton. Gave us a call. Bob likes the show. You know, I like it when there's somebody out there at least listening and give me a call every once in a while. We're going to keep it going. We're going to go now with Los Viejos de la Salsa. Well, I'm talking about some old folks here. the old folks of salsas, the group. The title of the song is La Cima del Ritmo, the zenith or the top of rhythm. Here we go.

That's all I gotta say. That was Edgar Joel and Las Alas de Mi Corazón, The Wings of My Heart. My name is Willie Cosme. This is Salsa from A to Z. I'm accompanying you on your salsa break. And up next, we got something from Orquesta Magia Caribeña, a Caribbean magic. It's called No Le Digan, Don't Tell Her.

And that one was called Mi Son Montuno Para Gozar. My Son Montuno to Enjoy. Okay, we're going to keep it going. I'm Willie Cosme. This is Salsa from A to Z. And we're going now with something by Brenda K. Starr. It's called Hombre Mio, Hombre Ajeno. My man, not my man. Or someone else's man.

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1: This is Wade Breath here with the Daily Voice of the People News Bulletin. New Trump executive order adds signage to the Smithsonian History Museum to inform visitors where American history is presented that aligns with conservatives. 1970s oil shock spurred 16 of the world's largest economies to hold a 90-day cushion on net oil imports. Recent Pew polls showed that only 35% of Canadians see U.S. as a reliable partner, down from 83% in 2022. Vibe coding refers to using AI at creating code for people without knowing anything about programming or writing a line of code, just describing the idea to an AI tool and seeing what develops. Loitering munitions are a type of drone used by Russia and Ukraine that can linger in the air for hours until their targets appear. U.S. Defense Secretary Hegseth says Trump's Iranian war has cost $37.5 billion. Internet searches are increasingly being performed by AI chatbots, while the number of people visiting websites is falling. Over 50% of web traffic is now non-human. A van ramming and stabbing near Berlin's Pride Festival left one person dead and many others injured and is believed to have been an Islamic extremist terror attack. Power companies across the country have tried to charge their companies for millions of dollars worth of luxury expenses, including massages, exclusive country clubs, and private jet travel, according to Energy and Policy Institute, EPI, a utility watchdog. Armed conflict location and event data, a monitoring group, reckons that the number of African protests has held steady since the beginning of the decade at 12,000 a year. Top countries reporting housing-related financial difficulties with rent are Philippines, Sri Lanka, Thailand, India, South Korea, and Indonesia, with the U.S. and Britain bringing up the rear. In the U.S., anti-government violence has reached a 30-year high. U.S. merger of Avalon Bay and Equity Residential would put close to 200,000 apartments in the hands of one company. The 1,500 largest public U.S. companies spent $600 million on 15,000 perks for their executives and board of directors. Voice of the People Daily Bulletin presents People's News, about action and issues that demand action. This is Wade Rathke, and this bulletin is brought to you thanks to Acorn International, United Labor Unions, Local 100, Social Policy Magazine, and the Affiliated Media Foundation Movement, AMFM.

Okay, we're going to keep it going here. We got something by Yoruba Sound. It's called Pobre Seductor, Poor Seducer. Here we go.

And that was Mimi Ibarra. And the title song, El Peor de los Hombres, The Worst of Men. We know there's some out there, huh? But not me. Okay, keeping it going here. Up next, we got something by La Sabrosura, The Sweetness. It's called Por Nada, For Nothing.

Wow, that was Latin Brothers from Colombia. Pesar is the title of that song, Sorrows. We're going to keep it going here. We're up to the classics right now, and let me tell you what they are. We're going to start it out with something from 1978. This is Bobby Valentin, the title of the song, La Boda de Ella, Her Wedding. After that, from 1977, it's Eddie Palmieri, Vámonos Pal Monte, Let's Go to the Woods. After that, from 1979, this is La Fania All-Stars, Los Bravos, The Bold Ones, The Brave Ones. And we're going to finish it out with something from 1979. This is Sonora Ponceña, Como Mango, Like a Mango. Here we go, the classics, Salsa, from A to Z.

Jam. That was the classics there, all in a row, all from the 1970s. I hope you enjoyed those, because they were just so fine. I'll be back with some more salsa for you. I'm going to leave you a little something here real nice by, it's called Descarga Rítmica, Rhythmic Jam, okay? I hope you enjoyed the show. I know I did. We'll see you then, okay? Bye.

0: This is WAMFLP New Orleans, from the CBD to Chalmette, from the river to the lake. We're downtown, not uptown, but we're the voice of the people for all of New Orleans.
1: This is Wade Breath here with the Daily Voice of the People News Bulletin. Google has revamped its search with AI to build a fence around the internet rather than opening it up. AI mode replaces search results of hyperlinks with conversational response written by Gemini. Google changed its iconic search box for the first time in 25 years so that people could add photos and videos to their queries and assigned AI agents to run searches for them. Many of the 440,000 Arizonans dropped from food stamps remain eligible for help. Trump's law establishes steep penalties on states that make too many mistakes when awarding benefits. To avoid those costs, state officials say they could end the program. Arizona increased the paperwork that applicants must file, even as it cut staff to review it. Monthly visits to the state's food banks, private charities, have exceeded enrollment in SNAP, the government's main nutrition safety net. According to Brown University's Iran War Energy Cost Tracker, Americans are paying $71.3 billion more for gasoline and diesel alone. The increases in fuel translate into average household costs of $543.94. More than half of 400 nursing homes surveyed in 2023 said they turned away prospective residents because they lacked enough staff. President Ortega of Nicaragua said that he would abolish his nation's elections, a blatant move to further strengthen his and his wife's authoritarian grip on the nation of 7 million. More than a third of U.S. states have changed their rules to allow utilities to pay homeowners less for the energy they send to the grid. Arkansas switched from net metering to a net billing system in 2024, lowering the value of extra electricity from around 12 cents to only 3 cents. Pentagon said that nearly 100 U.S. troops have been injured in a war with Iran over the last 2 weeks. Israeli military is building a giant earthen barrier separating the over 50% of the Gaza Strip it controls from the rest of the territory, according to satellite imagery, further entrenching the division of the teeny Palestinian enclave. Voice of the People Daily Bulletin presents People's News about action and issues that demand action. This is Wade Rathke, and this bulletin is brought to you thanks to Acorn International, United Labor Unions, Local 100, Social Policy Magazine, and the Affiliated Media Foundation Movement, AMFM.

And welcome back, listeners, to another Salsa from A to Z. I'm your host, Willie Cosby. We're going to get rolling here because you know that's how we do it. Got a heck of a playlist for you. Salsa, born of the Cuban sun. That's what we're going to do, okay? You know how I do it. A lot of music. We're going to start it with Henry Fiol from Cuba.